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1: At one point, we were discussing, it was a hypothetical about, would you get a leg amputated for $10 million? 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I don't think this is a regular listener. A leg amputated for any amount of money is a depraved hypothesis only entertained in this empty culture. Congratulations.
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Others yell at referees on TV while sitting on the couch in gym shorts. 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

pursuit, fiery auto crashes. Some will die in hot pursuit while sifting through my ashes. Some will fall in love with life and drink it from a fountain that is pouring like an avalanche coming down the mountain.

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0: 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Later this hour, Maitland will try to make me and other weak-minded, feeble people pass out by telling us about her day.
1: Oh, yeah.
2: Mm-hmm. Yeah, sounds gruesome.
1: Yeah, you sent us a teaser.
3: I got pictures, too.
2: Okay. Oh, no. Delicious.
0: Delete. That's later on. I'm Free Beer, one of the hosts, and yesterday, remember how it came up offhand, but people called in, or there was the little kid that wanted to be called Little Daddy. Remember we talked about that? I don't remember how it came up.
2: Yeah.
0: I think a caller's son wanted to be called that.
1: No, it was a video that Maitland had found.
0: Yeah, oh, yeah, that's right. It. Yeah, that's right. Well, then, in the end, yesterday, when I got home, two of my kids were calling me Big Daddy. Okay, Big Daddy. And they didn't hear the show. Purely coincidence.
1: Oh, I wonder if it's like a kid trend. It's going around.
0: When the first one said it, I went,
1: summer vacation.
0: What did you call me? And then that made him do it in a more sarcastic way, which made others pick up on it. That was a mistake.
4: Yeah, don't do that. That's weird.
0: We got to trim this back. That's got to go.
4: I think it's hot if like your wife calls you that. If you get home and she does it in a way that's funny but sexy, because that's her style's sexy funny.
0: Yeah.
4: And so I feel like she could do it. But the moment a kid says the word daddy beyond a certain age, it ain't right.
0: Especially with with an adjective like big or whatever.
2: Then it's just a sideways insult.
4: Yeah.
2: Hey, Big Daddy. It's like hey, head honcho.
4: Yeah.
2: Hey, Big Kahuna.
0: Oh, yeah, you're right, because one of the other ones was calling me boss yesterday. All right, boss.
3: Oh, no. I like boss.
0: I didn't hate it.
1: Boss is cool.
0: It was funny the way they were saying it.
1: What about chief?
0: Yeah, I don't care, really. Whatever.
4: It's the teenagers doing that, right? Calling you boss?
0: Yep.
4: Of course it is.
2: I mean,
4: of course it is.
2: Yeah.
1: Good morning, I'm Steve. And as Free Beer called it, I nearly had my own self-fulfilling prophecy today. Laying in bed, just in dreamland. Man, was I comfy. And then I feel somebody pushing on me from next to me saying, you're late for work. And I was like, I'm late for work. And I got out of bed at 5:18.
0: Wow.
4: Oh, my God.
1: Yeah. Which is borderline about the latest that I can get up and still make it to work before the clock strikes and I owe breakfast. And I was about 3 minutes away. And then I got the text from Free Beer saying, hey, you awake? Because at that point, I wouldn't have been able to make it. If that text had woken me up, I'm screwed.
0: Yes.
1: And I owe breakfast.
0: Yes.
1: But yeah, I thought it was funny that you waited till that point to send it. But I also respect it. Because I know the game you're playing.
0: Well, yeah, and I did tell you yesterday or the day before, well, if you're not here when we normally would expect you, we're going to wait long enough that you can't recover for breakfast. But we want to still remind you to diminish the inconvenience to the rest of us.
4: Yes.
0: That is true that I said that. And had we realized it earlier, we would have waited. But it was at 5:38 when Maitland said, Steve's already been in here, right? And me and Tommy went, huh! And then we texted you. So there was no waiting. It was just when we figured it out.
3: Because I told them, like, sometimes when I come in, like, it's just the two of them sitting in here, or everybody's here but me and Hot Wings or whatever. But there have been times where, yeah, it's just Free Beer and Tommy sitting here, and your laptop will be open, so you'll have gone to the bathroom or something. But, yeah, I was looking over there, and I just went, his laptop's closed. He hasn't been here.
1: It's like a ghost town.
3: Uh-oh.
2: Nothing happening over there.
1: But, yeah, early.
0: I knew you were okay, because as soon as I sent the text, I got the three dots.
1: You saw bubbles.
0: Yeah.
1: Yeah. Yeah, I should have just ignored them.
2: Got his hopes up.
0: We'd have been blown away.
4: Good morning, I'm Kelly. And you ever have one of those mornings that starts off as a whirlwind and then the rest of your day, you just feel rushed and you can't shake it? Because I am frazzled. I am so frazzled. I woke up to that one sound that everybody says is the worst to wake up to. And it's that one. And it was so loud. that I thought it was coming from my room at first, in which the dogs sleep with me now and my cat will sleep wherever. And it wasn't coming from my room. And I realized my cat was downstairs and it was that loud. She had clearly gotten into something. And so she had little barf stains all over the house where she's just like coughing up hairballs. She's shedding so much right now too. So I think most of it's hairballs and like she just devoured her food really fast or something. So she's fine now. But as soon as I get all that cleaned up, I'm like, all right, I'm going to go curl my hair. I get a notification that my flight, which is today, to take me to Paris so I can go see Bad Bunny, is so delayed that I'm going to miss my flight to Paris.
1: Oh,
4: and I was like, my God, no. And before I could start panicking, I then get a phone call from American Airlines. These airlines are really showing off lately. I'm not going to brag too much because I'm just going to jinx it. But they were like, hey, you might not make your international flight, so we're calling to let you know there is a flight at such and such time. It's a few hours earlier. We can put you on it right now. And I was like, hell yeah, put me on it.
2: Wow.
4: And that flight's delayed too.
2: Oh, no.
4: I immediately get off the phone with American Airlines, and then I get a text notification. Hey, that flight you just got put on is delayed 45 minutes, but that one should be safe.
2: The concert is when?
4: Saturday.
2: Oh, okay. So you've got,
4: I've got time. I've got time to get there.
2: You're not flying today to go to a concert tonight. Well, that timing wouldn't work out anymore.
4: Right. But either way, it's an overnight flight. So even if I got pushed to the point where I'm landing the morning of the flight in Paris, I'm fine. I got a hotel room. It'll be ready for me by then. So that's cool.
2: Yeah, sure will.
4: Anyway, it's one of those days where I'm like, okay, I've got a few hours after work. And at that point, maybe I won't feel so frazzled. But I also intentionally made my coffee extra strong last night when I set up my coffee pot, thinking I would need it today. And now I just feel like I'm going to have a heart attack because my coffee's so strong.
2: Perfect.
4: And I don't need it now.
1: Yeah, you kind of sound like it.
4: Yeah, I feel like I'm talking really, really fast, Steve.
1: Yeah.
4: I'm just rushing.
1: You got to get all those words in before you get on your flight.
4: Yep. So that's me in 2 minutes.
1: When do you come back? Are you doing the Kelly thing where you come back about an hour before we go on the air after vacation?
4: Right, I am.
2: Okay, so we'll see you that Wednesday.
4: No, I've never been late after vacation. Hot wings.
2: You were this week.
4: This week? I wasn't late this week.
2: You guys weren't here Monday.
4: That was not my fault.
2: Whose fault was it?
4: United Airlines.
2: Right. I'm also not suggesting that you just wouldn't come.
4: Oh my God.
2: But you always come late that there's a good chance with airlines that you will miss the day. And then you said, when would that happen? Monday?
4: Well, Steve booked that flight, so.
1: That's on me.
2: Yeah.
4: Yeah, Steve booked that flight. Uh-huh.
2: Yeah, you were going to come back on Saturday with the rest of us, and then Steve decided that the gals could stay late.
5: Had to stay late.
4: Ladies, we need the content. And then we said, we'll do it for you.
1: Ladies have been talking about how they need to eat oysters, so
4: Well, actually,
1: 24 extra hours for oysters.
2: When? Monday. Dang it! That was the fastest turnaround ever. Attack! Retreat!
5: Oh.
4: The good thing is, I actually would normally fly back, like, if we come back on Monday. I would normally do a get home Sunday morning kind of flight, but with the timing, I couldn't do that. Otherwise, I would have gotten back Monday morning. So I actually land technically Saturday at midnight, Sunday morning.
2: Gotcha.
4: So I'll have a full day to recover.
2: A daylight.
4: Yeah, exactly.
2: Dude, one daylight, please.
1: I'm doing the thing that I always swear I'll never do, and it's getting back from where we're going to be at like 9 p.m. the day before we go back to work.
2: Oh, man. Okay, you're really pushing it, too.
1: Yeah. Well, it was because we're going down there. We're going to be at Disney World for a couple days, but we're also going to visit my dad on the tail end of it. And I didn't, the options were leave at 7 a.m. on Sunday or leave at like 4 p.m. on Sunday.
2: Mm.
1: And I'd rather have that.
2: If it's just you and Annette, 7 a.m.
1: Yeah.
2: Mm-hmm.
1: But I'd rather have that little extra time.
2: Yeah.
1: Yeah. It's going to be bad.
2: Yeah. Yeah.
1: See what I'm wearing right now?
2: She's
1: going to lay it out on the bed.
2: Two little kids in tow after several days away from home.
1: Yep.
2: They're going to be all worn out, tired, and crabby.
1: Can't wait. Yeah.
2: You're going to be worn out and tired and crabby.
5: Mm-hmm. Oh, man. I would buy so much Benadryl right before I left for the airport.
4: Oh, my God. I'd be so doped out. No, do it for sure.
1: Yeah.
4: Also, it's Florida, so the weather is going to be like super cool and enjoyable.
2: Yeah.
4: And Disney's known for like all the shaded areas where you won't be in the sun the whole time.
1: Yeah, and this is typically their slow time of year.
4: Yeah.
2: Yeah,
4: exactly.
2: Nobody goes there now.
4: Right.
5: Steve, it's been a long time, but I went to St. Petersburg, Florida in the summer during our summer vacation 1 year because I thought, well, it's still the Gulf is still there. It's still fun. And you know what everyone said from Florida? Why did you book your vacation here right now? Like, I don't know, but we got to, I got to go on a dolphin cruise and it was just me and a couple from England. So that was fun. Nothing was busy. All the restaurants were wide open. So congratulations.
1: Yeah,
5: also, I rented a convertible, but it was too hot to put the top down for five straight days.
2: Yeah. Tampa St. Pete in like July and August is just the pits. I was there in August one time and I don't think I've ever been more miserable.
5: It was pretty bad. Pretty bad.
2: Good morning. I'm Hot Wings with a hot take.
5: Oh, hot.
2: If you've done something heroic, it should be okay to say you're a hero.
4: What'd you do?
2: I didn't do anything, but I was thinking about this yesterday when we saw the news story about a guy who had done something very heroic.
5: Oh, the guy
2: goes, I'm no hero. And I go, no, you totally are.
5: You're talking about the guy who busted through the window to rescue a family in a burning house.
2: Yes.
5: And they said, all right, do you feel like a hero? And he goes, no, I just did what anyone would. You did not. And you did a heroic thing. I agree.
2: Yeah. And yeah, maybe other people, there are people in the world who also would do that. And in that case, they would also be a hero. That's the definition of a hero. Go, yeah, I feel pretty heroic today. I would.
1: At minimum, you should be able to say, some people are saying I'm a hero.
2: Yes. Yeah. You know, I mean, if I, you know.
5: It's not the phrase I would use.
2: If I see somebody with a flat tire and change their tire, I'm not really a hero for that. I just did something nice. But you saved four people from a burning building. Yeah, that's a hero.
5: Yeah. Hey,
2: just say it.
5: Friend of the show, Nashville Cam, stirring up a little feces right now. Like it, Cam. Wait a minute. Steve's going to tell his dad he's coming to town? What makes him so special?
4: Oh, well, dang. Yeah. Oh, we see who you chose in the divorce.
1: Well, you see, Cam, the reason it's different is because it's not.
6: Whammy!
1: Yeah, well, there are reasons that it's different, but it doesn't matter what I say. It's not going to work.
5: No. Well, one, this isn't a work trip that you're only going to be in town. I'll say it for you, this part at least. You were going to be in New Jersey for about 30 hours.
1: Mm-hmm. And
5: you're going to Florida for more than 30 hours, right? Yes. Back me up on this.
1: Yeah. Okay. And in that case, my mom was literally coming here to visit the next week.
5: Yeah.
1: But that's all right.
5: I notice you're not taking your dad to Disney. I mean, you know, you're like, you never did it for me, old man. This is the part where we say, Maitland had a day yesterday and she wants to share details, and I don't know if I want to. I'm going to clear the couch out during the commercial break in case I have to lay down and put my wallet in my mouth to get through the morning. That's next. It is the Free Beer and Hot Wake Show.
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0: job. Imagine if you worked with these idiots.
1: My favorite was Tommy saying, like, I would have had it if you guys wouldn't have made me laugh. There was no laughing. Your body physically rejected that.
2: It did.
1: It was insane.
3: Your tonsil went, nope.
4: Oh, I don't have one of those. 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
3: Oh.
1: I can't believe you didn't feel that during the interview, Hollings.
3: I know, right?
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3: As we roll towards the 4th of July, Dumber Than the Show trivia later on this hour. Malin is going to walk us through her day yesterday, but it's a story that started Friday afternoon.
5: Mm-hmm. Yes, if you were at our night show on Cape Cod, then you already know what happened to me Friday afternoon. But if you don't know, here's the story. I started out live show season breaking my toe on a mechanical bull in Nashville. Mm-hmm. So, of course, that was a sign that something was going to happen to my digits by the end. And something did happen because I have my junk journal that I like to save a lot of crap for. Just any random garbage. So I was wearing a new sweater on Friday morning that I wanted to save the tag from. And it was one of those really strong, like, cloth ones that you got to really rip apart or just, you know, cut like a normal person.
3: Yeah.
5: But I was trying to rip it and my pinky nail got caught on my sweater. And with the force of me ripping this tag, it ripped my nail off. And I'm not just saying like the fake nail that I have, it just popped it off because those pop off pretty easy all the time.
3: Mm-hmm.
5: It ripped my actual nail from the actual skin.
6: Like the bed. Barf. Just.
5: Yes.
7: Undo. Mm. Undo.
5: Yep. Yes. And it was attached by like the cuticle. At least that's what it looked like. And as soon as it happens, I'm on the floor just can't breathe, can't find my words. My boyfriend's sitting there. He's like, oh my God, what happened? I felt like I was being so dramatic, but he was like, are you okay? What's going on? And I was like, shut up. I can't breathe.
8: And wow, she totally outfingered him.
5: Yeah. So then I told him, I was like, my nail is off the skin. And so he starts Googling. We put it under some water and I ugly cry, lose my mind because just that part of your body has never touched water, let alone been ripped apart.
3: That's a good point. It really hasn't touched.
2: That burns so bad when you do that.
5: Ooh, it was awful. My stomach still is like flipping over just talking about it. So we wrap it up in a Band-Aid. We clip down the tip of it so that it doesn't snag on anything else. And I'm like, this is all we can do for the rest of the weekend. This will be fine. So then I take the Band-Aid off when we get home and I think this is fusing back together. This is great because that's how science works.
6: Well, Howie just said that too.
2: Yeah. Sometimes they will. Yeah, I mean, if you get to it quick enough.
5: Yeah. So I was like, cool, science. We're fusing this back together. So I let it breathe without a Band-Aid for a while. And then it kept, anytime my hand was down here or down by my computer typing or anything, it started to get red and kind of puff up a little and would get a little warm.
3: Ooh.
5: Mm. I was like,
3: three signs of success.
5: Or infection.
3: Yes, that's the one.
2: Yeah,
5: so,
2: be that too.
5: I was going to wait because I'm going down to my hometown. That's where my primary care doctor is over our vacation. I was like, I can make it till then. But then I was like, I don't think I can make it till then. Plus, I'm going to be getting in and out of a lake and doing all that. So.
3: It's too bad because they put like a lot of antibiotics in the water because of all the STDs where you grew up, right?
5: Mm-hmm. They do, yes.
3: Yeah.
5: Yes.
3: Yeah, that would have really cleared it up.
6: Hangover whore town.
3: Yeah.
5: Yeah, they pay extra taxes out there. That's what part of your lake
3: do. You want fluoride water? Yeah, and penicillin water.
2: Yeah.
5: Yeah. So that prompted me to make an appointment at our local urgent care. So I go there yesterday thinking that
6: so silly
5: that they're exactly going because I walk in, I don't look sick. I don't sound sick. They're like, what brings you in today? And I'm like, I ripped my pinky nail.
4: I got a hangnail.
2: Yeah.
5: I was like, I need to get my pinky nail removed. And they were like, okay, have a seat. So the doctor walks in and he's cool as a cucumber, the nicest guy. Shout out Dr. Nick. And he starts walking me through what's about to happen. And he's like, it's not good. It's not fun.
3: Whoa.
5: He's like, this really sucks. But he's like, I've done it before plenty of times to other people, to myself, whatever it may be. He goes, first though, we're going to numb you.
2: Yeah.
4: Wow.
5: Yeah, we're going to numb you.
3: He did not sugarcoat this at all. This is not good. Is not something you want to hear.
5: No. So he goes, we're going to numb you because I'm just, depending on how much is it's still stuck on there. He's like, I could just pull it off.
3: Dang.
5: Or rip it off. Or he was like, if it's really attached, I may need to get some other like clamps to like yank.
2: Yeah, clamps. I mean, basically like pulling a tooth.
5: Yeah.
6: Fingernail clamps, like, those exist.
5: Yep. Or he said, if it's stuck, you know, even halfway down, we'll just clip it down as much as we can safely and cleanly, whatever.
3: Kelly,
5: you okay? So he's waiting to see how stuck it is, though, until I'm numb because it still hurts. So
6: he's just giving it a little tug like that.
5: Yeah, he's just kind of touching on it, just being like, okay, yeah, that's pretty loose.
1: God damn it. Every time I'm sorry, Malin, every time I look at you while you're telling this story, I'm so sorry to interrupt. Your pinky's out, and it just looks like a flesh-colored crayon.
5: It's a little crazy looking right now. We'll get to that. So he gets the numbing stuff ready because he's like, yeah, I'm going to shove needles in your pinky. I'm like, okay.
3: Say less, man.
5: And so then he sits down, and he looks me dead in the eyes, and he's like, listen, I'm not going to sugarcoat this. I don't believe in it. I had a doctor who lied to me all the time and told me things weren't going to hurt when they really, really did. He goes, this part is the worst. He was like, I just want to prepare you. Don't look when I do this. Don't watch.
3: Oh, God.
2: No, you wouldn't want to watch.
5: And I'm
2: that.
5: Usually the type, whenever I get a shot or get blood drawn, I got to watch. I got to look. I got to see what's happening.
6: Oh, you're gross. Gross.
2: That's
6: you're
2: crazy. You are
6: ever.
2: Broken.
5: But with that, I couldn't do it. So I look away. He shoves it, the needles, one side of my pinky. And he's like, all right, just sit there. And I turn and I
3: just
5: look.
3: Just sit there.
5: And my pinky was so fat. Steve, show the first picture.
1: Wow, I don't know if I can look at this.
2: Okay. So
6: no, it's not gory or anything.
5: No, this part's not.
1: Is there a needle in it?
5: No.
2: It's just loaded thumb, with fluid.
5: Look at how fat my pinky got.
3: If I look and your thumb looks like Hellraiser, I am going to be pissed.
5: No, it doesn't.
2: No, she just has a fat finger from all the fluid that's been shoved in there.
1: Is your pinky leaking? Why is there some?
5: No, so that was from, so it does kind of look like that.
6: Ma'am, you're leaking pinky fluid.
5: The real pale part is where I had a Band-Aid.
6: All the way on the tip?
5: Yeah. And then the wet underneath of it is just from, like, liquid from whatever he was doing, like the alcohol wipes and whatever else.
2: The urine.
6: This is karma, by the way. This is karma after you showed that, like, what did you call them? The thumbs?
5: Oh, yeah.
6: Yesterday from when you were making fun of people that text the show.
5: Yeah. So then he goes, all right, yeah, it looks a little crazy right now. I'm just going to massage it down the sheath, and it took everything I had not to be like,
2: oh yeah,
5: yeah,
2: yeah. When you hear sheath and hands, like, that's all like that part of the degloving.
6: Yeah,
5: yeah.
2: Hear that?
5: He massaged my sheath, my pinky sheath, and then he walked out so that we could let the numbing settle in. And he walks in, he goes, yeah, it should feel like you don't have a finger in there. And my pinky felt like it weighed 10 million pounds. I could not lift it up, no matter how hard I was like staring at it. I was like, gosh, that's really numb.
6: That's a heavy pinky.
5: Okay. So then he walks up, he squeezes it. He goes, do you feel that? I said, not really. He said, all right, it's time. I said, okay. So then he peels it back. He touches it, the nail now, because he can fully mess with it and it doesn't hurt.
3: Mm-hmm.
5: And it goes up like a dang car trunk. Like the light, or like the hood of, no, like the hood of the car. Like it just lifts
6: like
5: right
6: Miata's
5: up.
6: Headlights.
3: Oh, no.
5: So he goes, oh, this is going to be easy. I said, oh, okay. So he told me, though, he goes, if it bleeds a lot, we can stop the bleeding, no problem. But he goes,
6: you're on your own.
5: He goes, sometimes fingers bleed more than other places of your body, so we may also have to cauterize it.
2: Oh, man,
3: what?
2: That's going to smell so good.
5: I'm like,
2: when
5: all right,
3: want to hear
5: all
3: that.
5: Right, all right, you're stabbing me.
3: Can't we just
5: me?
3: Get some cotton swabs?
5: You're stabbing me, you're ripping me, and then you're going to burn me.
1: Oh, my God.
5: At least buy me
1: so
5: dinner.
1: Right.
5: Jesus Christ.
3: Or at least talk with a Scottish accent.
5: Yeah, so like I had already told my boyfriend, I was like, listen, you're my emergency contact today in case like I pass out and bash my head on something. Like, this is going to be bad.
1: What happened to Maitland? She bled out from her pinky. Oh, no.
2: Yeah, from her fingernail.
5: So he just grabs onto it. He like braces my hand, holds it down, grabs onto it, and he goes,
6: is this the
5: look
6: most,
5: away.
6: Is this the most old school doctor in the world? Like, did he tie it around a doorknob and then slam the door like my grandfather always used to say?
3: Did you pay him with two dozen eggs from your chickens?
5: I probably could have. He probably would have. He was very nice.
3: Okay.
5: So he holds my hand down, grabs it with his other one, and he goes, look away. And then he just goes, yoink! And rips it right off. All I felt was like the teeniest little sting. And now Steve, show the picture.
1: I'm not looking at
6: that. Kelly, it's not gory.
5: It's not all that gory. It just looks like that.
6: Yeah.
3: So they made that noise.
6: Wow. So there's no nail there at all.
5: No, right? He said it'll take 6 months for it to grow.
3: I don't like seeing, I don't like seeing turtles without clothes. This is gross.
1: Turtles without clothes. I can't open my eyes though because there's multiple screens directly in front of me.
3: Oh yeah, I'm just looking down.
1: And then naturally, I like to turn to the right for whatever reason to be like, "Bleh, gross!" And that's where Steve's computer is. So
2: the thing is,
3: it's glad you had a computer. That's gross. It's I look right.
6: Yeah, God, I look at you and I barf.
1: Steve.
2: The thing is, it's shiny in a way that if you didn't see the other two long nails next to it, you just think that it was like a guy's fingernail.
3: Yeah.
2: Like it doesn't look like there's a missing nail. Like, it looks really like you've been
3: biting your nails to the point of too far.
6: I mean, there's a bit of a gorge on the one side.
5: Oh, yeah.
2: A little bit.
5: There's a gorge under here.
2: Yeah. There's a bit of a
6: Kelly, come on, just,
1: I can't do that.
5: But
3: Kelly,
5: there,
3: Kelly, I looked.
2: Yeah.
3: I really did.
1: Are you okay?
3: Yeah. It's not as bad as I anticipated.
2: Yeah,
6: it's not bad.
2: It's not gory.
1: It's not that bad. It looks like it's got a nice ombre effect.
5: It does, because part of it, the reason it was lifted so far off the nail is it already started healing.
3: Aww.
5: So the part that's really red is just what he ripped off yesterday. And so, yeah, it'll take about 6 months. So I have a nail appointment next week, and I'm hoping I get a discount.
3: What'd you do with it? Bring it home, feed it to your cat?
2: You want a 10% discount.
5: Yeah. So he asked me, he was like, "Hey, this might be a weird question, but people do weird things all the time. Do you want to keep it?" And I was so shook up. I said, "No, I don't." But then as I was pulling out of the parking lot, I was like, "I should have kept it."
1: Yeah,
5: I should have dropped it.
2: Yeah, it's like when I brought my tooth in.
6: Yeah, you could have thrown it at Kelly.
5: I thought about that. I was like, "Show and tell is fun.
1: Make Tommy taste it."
2: Smell it.
1: That's like when I asked my doctor if I could have my biopsy sample, and she was like, "No, we need to send this to a lab." And I was like, "But my coworker got to bring his teeth in, or what? It was your teeth, right?"
2: One of my teeth. One of my teeth. Yes.
1: Yeah, it had like roots on it, right? It kind of looked like it came from the ocean.
2: Yeah, it was my back molar from the ocean. Yeah,
1: well, we don't have to
2: back molar.
1: Thanks for sharing, Malin.
5: You're welcome.
3: So it's not sore now.
5: It's pretty tender.
3: Okay.
5: Still, especially like where the gorge is.
3: But you're not supposed to have anything on it. Is that to help it?
5: He was like, "I'm going to put a band-aid on it right now just because it's bleeding." But he said, "Go about your life. I have no problem with you getting in and out of the water over the holiday, doing anything you normally would do."
3: So like if Hot Wings is walking by and he throws salt at it, you're not going to lose your mind?
5: Yeah, I would.
3: Okay.
5: I would.
6: You should put a plastic bag over it for the whole weekend if you're going to be in the pool.
2: Real tightly.
5: I am going to get one of those little finger condoms.
3: You don't want to look not cool.
5: Keep it dry at least.
6: How's your sheath though?
5: Oh, my sheath is fine. Good. Yeah. He said the numbness would last for a couple hours. So I rewarded myself for being brave at the doctor by going to Goodwill. And the whole time I'm like going through the racks, I'm like, I can't feel my pinky. I'm like smacking it. I felt it by the time I left. It was fine.
1: I just want you to put a face on it. I don't know why. It's so perfect for like a little bald headed face.
5: It is.
1: Maybe that's what your nail tech can do. Should just paint a little face on there with the nail.
5: I'll ask her.
2: That's what I would do. That spot that you shouldn't touch at all. Put a face on it.
3: Yes, that would be worth the trade-off.
1: And now that you say that, then it might not be a good idea, but do it.
3: It's funny. Now it's red and hot again.
5: Bake it under a UV light.
3: On the way, Dumber Than the Show Trivia Revisited. $1,000 Minute of Mayhem later, paired with an idiot. Oh, and it's my list. The topic today is things that if other people did them, things that you do, if other people did them, would annoy the crap out of you. So today, it's a roundup of hypocrisy. Self-proclaimed.
2: Okay.
3: Ready?
1: Yep.
5: Ready. Okay.
3: That's on the way in about an hour. Dumber Than the Show Trivia Revisited next. 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
7: 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And what we'll do today, give you tickets to see ZZ Top and Cheap Trick downtown at Ascend Amphitheater. 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
3: 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Next up, Monday night, they'll play Belgium. 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

0: It is time to play Dumber Than the Show Trivia. Chance to win cash each and every day at this time. 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It is Brittany from Scranton, Pennsylvania, listening on 97.9X. Hello, Brittany.
1: Hey, you guys. How's it going?
0: Good. How are you?
1: I'm doing pretty good.
0: Okay. You work at a pickleball center. How often do you have to break up a fight?
1: Maybe once a month.
0: Okay.
1: Pretty good community here.
0: Not that often. How often do you hear yelling?
1: Yeah. You know what? We have them in a separate facility, but pretty often.
0: There
1: yeah.
0: you go.
1: That I mean, makes once sense. A day.
0: It's
1: once
0: part
1: day.
0: Of the deal.
1: Yeah.
0: Part of the deal.
1: Absolutely. Yeah.
0: Brittany? You get to play trivia today. Kelly's asking the questions. You have a choice to play either Steve or Maitland. Now, both of their jackpots are $300, so obviously whomever you pick is who you, Brittany of Pennsylvania, believe as the dumber of the two. Mm-hmm. So bear that in mind as you say that to someone.
1: So I think I'm going to pick Steve just because Kelly's picking the questions. Maitland and I might be on too similar of a wavelength, so I'm hoping if I have a chance of winning, it's against Steve.
2: So I'm the dumb one.
3: Mm-hmm. Yeah, that's what she's saying. But very clearly outlining
0: it. I think,
1: I think
0: strategically very smart, though.
4: Yeah.
0: Yeah, I think that's smart.
3: Sure. Yeah.
0: All right.
3: Smart,
0: Steve, beat
3: she
0: it.
3: Thinks you're stupid.
0: Brittany, you and Steve will have the same
2: Great.
0: Questions.
2: Wednesday questions.
4: Oh, okay. Says the guy who can't even read.
2: It is tough sometimes.
4: Yesterday, you fumbled through that first.

0: first question so hard, and I wanted to make fun of you so bad, and then I forgot about it until just now.
1: Yeah. I felt bad until the third time you restarted it, and then I'm like, no.
2: It wasn't three times.
0: At the end, when Freebeer's like, are you still reading question number one? I was like, exactly, yes.
1: All right, Steve will be in the hallway thinking about what he's done. Brittany, you will go first. You and Steve will each have 90 seconds on your turn. Whoever gets the most right out of the five questions win. If there's a wins. If there is a tie. Oh, yeah. That never happens to me.
0: Watch me fumble so hard.
1: Oh, yeah. You're in a bad spot now.
3: Yeah.
1: You have to be perfect. Brittany, you and Steve can each pass on questions. Low time wins if there's a tie on points. Do you have any questions for us?
4: No, I think I'm ready.
0: All right. Okay, Brittany. Are you ready for your one and only chance on Dumber Than the Show trivia?
4: I'm ready.
0: Beautiful. Then your friend. Then your turn begins in 3, 2, 1. Which U.S. president asked the U.S. Congress to declare war on Japan in 1941?
4: Oh, pass.
0: What's the largest artery in the human body?
4: The arterial artery.
0: Which U.S. state is home to Zion National Park?
4: Utah.
0: What jewelry company makes the Vince Lombardi Trophy?
4: Tiffany.
0: What country is the U.S. men's soccer team playing in the World Cup tonight?
4: Ecuador.
0: Which U.S. president asked the U.S. Congress to declare war on Japan in 1941?
4: Harriet Truman.
0: Time.
4: Yeah.
0: All right, Brittany, how do you feel like you did?
4: Not good.
0: Well, Brittany, we're going to put you on hold. Steven is in the hallway awaiting his turn to defend his jackpot. We will bring him in now. He runs to the microphone. Steven.
5: Hello.
0: How was your time in the hallway?
5: So good.
0: Are you ready to defend your $300 jackpot today? Okay, friend.
5: Feeling good. Feeling positive. Feeling
0: ready for
5: happy?
0: These Wednesday questions?
5: Nice. Yeah, let's hear them.
0: Okay. Then your turn on Dumber Than the Show trivia begins in 3, 2, 1. Which U.S. president asked the U.S. Congress to declare war on Japan in 1941?
5: Eisenhower.
0: What's the largest artery in the human body?
5: The aorta.
0: Which U.S. state is home to Zion National Park?
5: California.
0: What jewelry company makes the Vince Lombardi Trophy?
5: Tiffany.
0: What country is the U.S. men's soccer team playing in the World Cup tonight?
5: Bosnia.
0: Time. How you feel?
5: Pretty good.
0: Okay. Well, we will bring Brittany back on, and we will see if pretty good means that you bumped your jackpot up $100, or maybe you're back in the $100 club. Welcome back, Brittany. We're going to score this game. Question number one. Which U.S. president asked the U.S. Congress to declare war on Japan in 1941? Brittany said, pass. Harriet Truman.
1: Harriet?
0: Steve said Eisenhower. The answer is Franklin D. Roosevelt.
1: Now, Steve, did you mean Linda Eisenhower?
5: Yeah.
1: Harriet Truman, that would have been a big story, like a female president in the...
3: Yeah.
1: Or ever.
0: No one's on the board. Going into question number two. What's the largest artery in the human body? Brittany paused for a minute and then said arterial? Artery? Steve said aorta. The answer is aorta.
1: Be like, Steve. Which finger do you wear a ring on? The fingerish one?
0: That one?
3: I never realized that the aorta was an artery.
0: Mm-hmm.
3: I just thought it was like part of the heart.
0: Same.
3: I was like femoral or carotid. That was all I was thinking the whole time. Oh man, I'm wrong on both.
0: Well, Steve got it right.
3: Yeah,
0: and we move into question number three at 1-0. Which U.S. state is home to Zion National Park? Brittany quickly said Utah. Steve said California. The answer is Utah. Brittany tied it up. Question number four. What jewelry company makes the Vince Lombardi Trophy? Brittany said Tiffany's. Steve said Tiffany's. Tiffany's is correct.
1: Ooh, good game.
0: We are tied 2-2. Going into the final question. You both have different answers and one of you is right. What country is the U.S. men's soccer team playing in the World Cup tonight? Brittany said, Ecuador? Steve said, Bosnia. The answer is Bosnia. Steve wins!
1: Brittany, it was close, but no cigar today.
4: Yeah, I'm happy it was even that close. I'm going to take that as a win.
1: Yeah, because you weren't.
4: Forget that I said Harry Truman.
1: No, right? No one remembers that. You weren't particularly optimistic when you finished. So yeah, I think losing by one, and you did okay. Just yeah, that one moment when Harriet was the. Thank you, Brittany. Appreciate you listening. We'll play again today. Maitland's asking questions. Kelly's answering them. And maybe you, if you're a member of the Idiot Club, cheap, lucky, or fancy, you are in the drawing. Keep an eye on your email box later this morning in the next hour or so to see when that message arrives. Maybe you can play Dumber Than the Show trivia today. Free beer and hot mugs report on the way. The U.S., their latest tilt in the World Cup tournament. A lie-down club, and two people reach the pinnacle in Manhattan. Mm-hmm. That's on the way. It is the Free Beer and Hot Wig Show.
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1: Six.
2: Aww!
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2: Grandma!
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2: Whoa, I shouldn't have touched that goose!
1: Nine.
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1: Ten.
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1: 11.
2: Throw sand at it! 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
1: 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TikTok, Instagram, Facebook, at FBHW Show. It's my list later on this hour. A big old wagon full of hypocrisy coming your way. Things you do yourself, top three things you do yourself that if other people did them, you would be annoyed.
3: This one's tough.
4: It's a little tough, but
1: is it?
3: Yeah, for me.
1: Not for annoying people like me. I can do 10. Annoyed by lots of things I do.
3: Feel free to share
1: other
3: some.
1: People do them. No, I'm sure you've already shared them. That's how I know I do them. That's later on this hour. 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Last night, the knockout round. The United States and Bosnia.
2: Yeah!
1: Here's how it went.
5: Can he get around to that ball? They're going to flush it. Balligan scores! Flo Balligan! He'll do the LeBron celebration! It's 1-0 U.S. Tillman! Malik Tillman! 2-0 United States! There's the final whistle. Seattle, we're coming back. Monday night in the round of 16, the United States, despite being down a man for half an hour, has beaten Bosnia and Herzegovina and has moved on to the next round of the World Cup.
4: Get penalties big enough that you don't have a guy for a half an hour?
1: Well, if you get a red card, you're down that person and you don't get to replace them the rest of the game. So you could technically get one in the first minute and be down 89 minutes.
4: I never knew that.
2: Yeah. If you get two yellow cards back-to-back matches, you're out as well, which is why we didn't play a lot of our good people in our last match.
1: Yeah.
2: But, oh, man. What a match.
1: Pins and needles.
2: Love
1: what
2: it.
1: What I hear. So they move on. The United States will take on Belgium in the next round as they get to the round of 16. Tommy, is that the farthest we've ever made it, the round of 16?
6: So this is the first year that they've had a round of 32 because this is the biggest World Cup. But
1: Normally the knockout was only 16?
6: Yeah, so previously when you get out of the group stage, then you're in a round of 16. But since this World Cup is so big, they had a round of 32 and a 16. Either way, this is still the U.S.'s first knockout stage win since 2002 when they beat Mexico. So big deal. Big deal.
1: I didn't realize it had been that long. Okay.
6: I didn't either.
1: So the next round, if they make it to the round of 8, that's completely new ground.
6: Yeah, they've never been that far.
1: Okay.
6: Or maybe one time forever
1: ago.
6: That's
1: not the same.
2: The women's team has won it.
1: Yeah.
6: Twice, yeah.
1: A couple times, yeah.
4: Mm-hmm.
1: God. I really enjoy the World Cup.
2: So much fun.
1: Monday night's game, we're on vacation when they play Belgium. Is it Monday night or Saturday night that they play?
6: It's Monday night.
1: Monday night. I'm looking forward to that. I'll be able to watch the whole thing and be like glued to the TV.
2: Off air, I was telling you guys with my travels, Portugal and Spain are playing before I get to Europe. But the night of the Bad Bunny concert, Bad Bunny will play. And then as soon as that game is over, France will start their World Cup game because we're on U.S. time and France is five or six hours ahead, whatever. And so I'll leave that concert in Paris and then immediately stumble into some bar and watch the World Cup with a whole bunch of French people.
1: That would be That would be really cool.
2: Yeah. And then if Portugal and Spain get through to the next round, then I get to potentially watch those games as well. I'm so thrilled. And the fact that it's in the United States and all of these people are coming to the United States, a lot of them for the first time, whether it's the people who are playing soccer or the fans, and they are loving it. You're just seeing them fully immerse themselves and realize how wonderful America can be beyond, you know, the BS you see in the news and stuff like that. It's so cool.
1: A description from a European who had visited the United States, who said, visiting the United States is like realizing you have really cool cousins you never get to see because your parents can't get along.
2: Yeah, exactly.
1: Mm-hmm. Yeah, I was like, oh, that kind of sucks.
4: Mm-hmm. Yeah.
7: Well, who was it that said, if you want to hate the United States, watch the news. If you want to love the United States, come and visit.
1: Yeah. Mm-hmm. Yeah.
2: That's a great way to
1: put
2: it.
1: Very, very true. Mm. Maybe we're doing it wrong.
6: I'm in a conundrum, though, because I learned that. So their next game is next Monday, like we said, and it's in Seattle.
1: Yes.
6: And I'm going to Vancouver, and that's only 2 hours away, a 2-hour drive.
1: Yeah.
2: Do it.
6: And I might go.
2: Do it.
1: Are you going to try to get a ticket or just go to see it?
6: I don't know if I'll be able to go to the ticket, but they have all the watch parties right outside the stadium.
2: Do it.
1: That
2: Tommy,
1: would be fun.
2: Do it.
4: Yeah, it'd be a lot of fun.
1: That's a, you know, like I love avoiding crowds as much as the next guy, but that's a one-off. That's a once-in-a-lifetime opportunity.
6: Mm-hmm. Yeah. I'm going to see how feasible that would be, but I think that would be the coolest thing because otherwise it's like $3,000 for a ticket.
4: Yeah.
1: Man, that seems like a lot because it is. You know, life seems really busy for people. And one person in New York City has what they think is an answer. And maybe this will spread. It's the all-new Lie Down Club.
8: If you haven't heard, I am starting a free third space for people who just want to lie down and have a break. This is good for the people who are retiring from hustle culture. If your nervous system is shot and you feel overwhelmed, come to Club Rest Stop. Here's some reasons why you should join. You're tired of every social activity revolving around productivity. You miss third spaces that don't require spending money. You want to slow down without feeling guilty about it. And you want a free activity that leaves you feeling better than when you started.
1: Okay. That's a fine idea.
7: Just stay home.
1: Why do you have to do it with other people? Yeah,
7: that's actually adding something to my schedule.
1: That would stress me out more than just staying home.
4: Join our club, come all the way here, and then lay down.
7: Yeah,
4: no, I can do that. Like Steve said, at home. In fact, I'd rather. It's my pillow.
1: Yesterday was a big day for climbing tall old buildings.
4: Sure was. Yeah,
1: big day.
4: Not just for King Kong anymore.
1: No. Oh, the Empire State Building climbed yesterday. Take that, Taylor Swift!
9: Tonight, two climbers under arrest after an alarming security breach at the Empire State Building.
2: Amazing.
10: Oh, my God.
9: A jaw-dropping midday stunt happening at one
2: That's
9: of America's...
2: So hot. Imagine how sexy that is. I bet they went home and she's pregnant now.
1: Well, they went home into jail.
4: Yeah.
1: But
4: yeah,
1: after,
4: I haven't
1: they're home
2: oh,
1: yet.
2: Man.
1: Yeah, I bet they're still locked up. But
2: dang it, don't ruin my hustle.
7: They didn't just let them climb down and be like, this one's on us.
1: It is a pretty wild story,
2: it's
1: though.
2: So hot. Look at, and they're such a sexy couple. They're so strong.
1: Yeah. And it's 1,400 feet off the ground.
2: That's a lot of steps.
1: This would freak me out.
7: They could have taken the elevator most of the way.
4: Yeah, I don't think they climbed up the outside of the building.
2: I said steps, guys.
1: Yeah, they didn't climb
2: it. It was a lot of reaching.
1: It's not like Wreck-It Ralph.
4: Yeah.
9: A day stunt happening at one of America's most famous landmarks. Law enforcement sources say Angelina Nicolau and Ivan Kuznetsov were first spotted climbing to the spire around noon.
1: Anyone else have a problem with the font on their flag? Very hard to read.
7: Yeah, it's tough to read.
2: It's very windy up there, too. So.
9: Sparking a flurry of 911 calls, even alerts to air traffic control from pilots.
11: Two geniuses climbed to the top of the Empire State Building.
9: Later, over 1,400 feet in the air. The pair unfurling a banner with a message about love and peace, and then...
12: It looks like the man is he proposing to her?
9: In a bizarre twist, one of the climbers apparently getting down on one knee. The pair posting these images from the top of the building.
1: Coolest proposal ever.
7: Yeah.
2: Worth it.
7: Hard to be.
4: I don't know. It's not as good as proposing at a minor league hockey game. Or a taco
9: down below,
4: bell.
9: Police responding and people gathering to watch. This all happening on a hot summer day in the city, but not stopping the crowds from gathering here to watch the spectacle up above.
1: They're in the shade and not climbing. It's not, I know it's hot, but we're acting like it's the hottest thing that's ever happened ever right now.
4: Yeah.
1: It's just summer hot.
2: Mm-hmm.
13: Good luck. How you doing?
9: It all lasted about 30 minutes.
13: Well, you can't be up here.
9: NYPD released...
1: Betty didn't think you'd ever have to say that. You can't be up here, man.
9: this blurred body cam of officers having to climb up to detain them.
13: All right.
7: Imagine the officer that that draws the short straw. Like, really?
1: Oh,
7: I got to climb up there and get them.
1: Like, okay, I'll do it right now. Right after I hand you my badge and gun.
10: Yes.
1: Goodbye.
13: All right.
14: Yeah, I'm okay.
13: What language do you guys speak?
9: Russian. The couple now charged with multiple felonies, including reckless endangerment and burglary. Still unclear how they managed to gain access to such a heavily restricted area with masks and gear. Empire State Building officials only calling the incident unauthorized.
7: I mean, they're dressed like villains, too.
2: They are. So they are
7: both dressed in, like, black leather. Like, anyone who would see them walk in would be like, they're up to no good.
2: Yeah. Or the Russian.
7: Yeah.
2: You know, because they are. But
4: but in New York City, you also wouldn't think twice about anyone dressed as anything.
2: No.
4: Anywhere.
2: No.
1: I mean, you're right. Absolutely true.
15: Yeah. Everybody in the comments are calling them like Batman and Catwoman. Mm-hmm. They're saying, see, ladies, if he wanted to, he would.
2: What I love, too, is they're not attached to anything. They didn't.
1: No.
2: It's not like, I don't know, they could be professional climbers, but they don't have any of that gear. And then as you see the police going up there, they've got the safety attachments. Good. And she's like, I'm fine. Yeah, I can see that. You're also super bold. Like, you're on the tippity top of this. Like, what?
1: Yeah. They are. I believe there was they were in a documentary, I believe, or there was a...
15: They made a movie.
1: They made a movie?
15: Mm-hmm.
1: So this is their thing, right?
15: Yeah. Gotcha. Yeah. Okay. Her social media feed has popped up now because I've interacted with enough videos about this story. Mm-hmm. She climbs, like, the tippy top of the Brooklyn Bridge. They go up on buildings and she just, like, lays down, you know, 1,000 feet in the air.
2: I mean, I'd at least have, like, a skydiving pack or something on me, you know? In case I fell.
4: But that's their thing. These guys like that French Spider-Man guy that climbs up the outside of building.
1: Yeah.
4: There you go. That they just are weird.
1: A reminder, if you've never seen the documentary Man on Wire from the early 1970s, right after the Trade Centers were built.
2: Oh,
1: Who, in a very similar spectacle, even to me, even more risky, managed to string a high wire from the top of one tower to the other by first shooting an arrow with floss fishing line. Floss.
4: Yeah.
1: Stupid. Bob, with bird feathers? Idiot. It's one of the most amazing things I've ever seen.
7: Now,
4: it's crazy.
7: They kind of included a little bit of a clip that I had seen later in the day in that news story, but I think everyone else had seen this too, but this is...
1: I have not. I can't wait to
7: hear. I heard this clip and it was like the most New York description of this whole event. It's between a helicopter pilot and I'm assuming like air traffic control or something.
4: I think so. Yeah, the FAA or something.
16: Yeah, what's all the hoopla going on over there?
11: Two geniuses climbed to the top of the Empire State Building, the top of the spire.
16: Oh, that's awesome. It's a little hot for that, isn't it?
11: Just the beginning of this week.
16: It's not some worker changing a light, is it?
11: Nah, it's a male, female, dressed in black. They had some flag they were waving when they were up at the top. And he just proposed to her.
1: So dismissive.
7: And he just proposed to her.
1: Yeah.
7: Yeah.
1: Yeah, good luck on the payments for the alimony, idiot.
7: Yeah.
2: Steve sent me a picture, and instead of it having the original message on the flag they carried up there...
7: No, I think this was the original.
2: Okay. It's the message from the Jersey Shore.
15: Yes!
7: Sam.
2: Yeah, Sam.
7: What? Sam, the first night of bed, when you left, Ron made out with two girls and put his head in between a cocktail waitress's breasts. Also was grinding with another girl when you were crying in the bathroom.
2: He had them in the hot tub.
1: What a wonderful meme.
4: Mm-hmm.
2: Oh my God.
4: That's really funny.
7: Yeah, I enjoyed all the brands jumping on board with that yesterday and putting their logo on the
1: flag. I saw a couple jewelers saying, who they were like, thanks for giving me the ring.
7: Yeah. I saw one from, I was like, oh, cool. The guy that winterizes my sprinkler lines was at the top of the Empire State Building. Yeah. It was like his logo on the flag.
4: That was funny.
1: What a day. What a day. Text. Hey, I'm watching Widow's Bay on Freebeer's recommendation on Apple TV. I don't like the sea hag. This goes back to the recommendation yesterday. I don't normally watch spooky shows, but I was watching it alone at 3 a.m. the other morning, and it freaked me out. I live right next to a cemetery right by the Mississippi River. I know it's a sea hag, not a river hag, but I had to text my mom about it. She said, I think the sea hag lives in the cemetery. And I said, don't joke about the sea hag. For the next couple hours, I just had to keep telling myself, don't think about the sea hag. Fun show, though. There you go.
7: That sounds terrible.
4: Yeah, yeah. That's on you, though, man. You live next to a cemetery and you're watching a scary show at 3 a.m.?
7: Yeah.
1: Yeah. It's
4: too bad.
7: Yeah, your house is already haunted.
4: Yeah, that's what causes the hoopla.
7: Yeah, you'd be knee-deep in it real soon. Yeah.
1: Oh, boy. It's my list on the way. Three things that you do that if other people did them, it would annoy you. Steve can't think of any?
7: I'm having trouble.
1: Do you want us to just tell you how you're annoying?
4: Yeah, what are all the annoying things you do?
1: That's going to be a lot of, hey, surprised you didn't have blank on there. All right. I should probably feel bad that I didn't have any problem thinking of things. But
7: can you give me one example that you're not going to use? Like one of the ones that made your runner-up list.
1: No, because I might need them.
4: Yeah, or what, depending on who goes one first. Of ours, yeah.
1: Yeah. All right. No, do your own. Write this down. Can't do things on your own.
4: Yeah.
1: Stupid baby loser who buys gloves that are too big. They were too big for you.
7: Were they?
1: No.
7: No, they were too small. You can never get that right.
1: No, I'm trying to work you backwards so you start buying them too big again. All right. It's my list. Next, it is the Free Beer and Hot Wing Show.
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1: How did you actually learn about sex? Any of you get to talk?
2: Mm-hmm. It came with a book.
1: Oh, nice. Oh, was it, here's a book, read up, or was it...
3: Or was it hop on pop?
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1: In an hour and 10 minutes, we'll play Dumber Than the Show Trivia. If you're in the idiot club, if you're a cheap idiot, lucky idiot, or fancy idiot, be on the lookout for an email inviting you to be today's contestant. Free Beer, Hot Wings, Steve, Kelly, Maitland, Tommy behind the glass, and it's time for It's My List. It's My List. Three things. Each person gets to make up their own list.
4: It's My List.
1: You can defend it, but you don't really have to be beyond saying, it's my list! Leave me alone! Today's topic. Things you do that would annoy you if someone else did them. Pretty straightforward. So sure. It's admitted hypocrisy.
3: Yeah.
1: I had a lot of these because I'm a poor person. Number one, interrupting. Can't stand it when people do it to me. Sure do seem to do it to everyone else all the time. I try to be conscious of it. Lasts for about 3 seconds until something exciting pops into my head. Or I see a shiny ball. Or a flashy light. And then, yeah. I would hate it.
2: In this room, it's hard not to do it. We get so excited.
1: It is. It's not just here, though. It's not.
2: Oh, you do it outside of here, too?
1: Mm-hmm.
2: Oh, well, that is annoying.
1: Mm-hmm. It absolutely is. It really is. Number two, loud talkers. It's like being in Christians versus Christ. I am a loud talker. I'm very loud. But when I'm somewhere else and somebody's like, blah, blah, blah, the first thing I want to do is go talk louder. Hypocrisy.
5: That's a good one.
1: Right?
5: Yeah.
1: I mean, I definitely am a loud talker. None of you even thought to yourself, he doesn't talk that loud.
2: Oh, no, you do. I used to have to take my headphones off when you would say the, it is Friday or whatever day it is.
1: Yeah.
2: I had always have to take my headphones off. And Steve's the one who warned me about that. He's like, he gets real loud.
5: Especially at live shows.
2: Oh, yeah.
1: It's not that bad anymore.
2: Mm-mm.
3: No, see, I would have to put a headphones on. You're louder in the room than you are in my headphones.
1: Okay, well, that seems hurtful when you say it that way.
2: Oh, yeah, I guess I could just turn my headphones down. Yeah,
1: that would be an option.
3: Good.
1: Mm-hmm. Number three. Wiggling, moving, tapping, kicking, etc.
2: Constantly.
1: Mm-hmm. I'm doing it right now. I have to think about it to stop.
2: You knock a lot.
1: Yeah. It would drive me crazy.
3: Yeah.
1: I know it.
3: A lot of knocking and tapping.
1: I don't know if I've ever said that before, but yeah, I wouldn't like that. The kids do it, and I'm like, give them that look, like, knock it off.
5: I think the issue with you, though, is that you can't follow a beat. So if you're tapping, if you're tapping your thumb on the counter, or if you're kicking along to the beat of a song that's playing in our headphones, it's, I mean, we joke about it, but you're always a beat off.
1: I am a total beat off. Sometimes several, right? Yeah, I don't know why that is. Well, I mean, I don't know.
5: Like, if everyone else is clapping on 1 and 3, you're clapping on 2, 4 and a half.
3: And the end of 4.
1: Yeah. I'm so self-conscious about that now. I was tapping my foot along with a song on the way to work this morning, and I tried to make myself stop because I knew I was messing it up. But then it was happening again the next time I paid attention.
5: Because you knew somewhere the rest of us were just kind of twitching, we didn't know why.
1: It's probably what woke your wife up, Steve. Yeah. She's like, something's wrong. Oh, you're here. Gah! So, yeah, those are the three things I had.
3: Okay.
1: There's plenty more. Who's next?
3: I'll go.
1: Steve, did you get to 3, by
5: the
1: way?
5: Yeah.
1: Okay, good for you. Hotwigs, what are the three things you do that would annoy you if other people did them?
3: Well, mine aren't all public things. Some are if somebody were to be living with me.
2: Yes.
3: Well, when my kids do it, there's things that annoy me. Leaving piles on the counter.
2: Oh, I hate that so much. That is so dad-coded.
3: I'm a pile person. In fact, actually, small piles in many places. My own piles annoy me. So somebody else's really annoy me.
2: Mm-hmm.
3: Like, put your stuff away. Put your stuff away.
2: Yep.
5: Meanwhile, you have that thing that's been sitting there since Easter.
3: Mm-hmm.
1: Mm-hmm.
3: Yeah.
1: That's a good one.
3: Because that kind of goes along with not putting things away because I know I'm going to use it again.
1: It's kind of like that old Carlin bit where he said, that's my stuff, but the stuff you have is your S.
3: Right.
1: Like, yeah. I have stuff, you have S.
3: That's right. Yeah, my S is stuff, your stuff is S. Mm-hmm. Exactly. And then out in public, taking too long to pick out the perfect produce. I hate it when other people do that. When you walk up and you're like, I'd like to get a tomato. And this a-hole's been standing there for the last 3 minutes looking at the tomatoes. Just pick one.
1: Yeah, you're a slow decision maker in general.
3: I am.
1: And so being behind you in a grocery store sounds terrible. Mm-hmm. Oh, yeah. God.
3: I mean, I do try to be conscious of people that are around me. So if I am taking too long, I will just sort of leave and come back.
5: At least step out of the way.
3: But yeah, but it does drive me crazy. And then my third one is the most obvious, tailgating.
6: Mm-hmm.
3: I get so annoyed when people tailgate me.
5: I remember,
3: but I do it all the time.
5: Mm-hmm. When we were driving up to the UP and you were tailgating that truck so close and then pulled out to pass it, and there wasn't nearly enough room to get by before an oncoming car would have hit us, but somehow you did it. But yeah, you tailgate crazy close.
3: Mm-hmm. I mean, I like to look at it more like hypermiling. As I'm cutting the wind resistance.
6: Sure. Mile maxing.
3: I'm drafting.
1: Yeah.
3: Is what I'm doing in a lot of cases.
2: But I like that.
1: Usually you do that right before you then tell us you don't drive as aggressively as you used to.
3: Mm-hmm.
5: Yeah.
3: Oh, I still have the capability. Just still I guess I don't do it as frequently.
5: It's still in there, though.
3: It's still in there. Oh, yeah. It's never going away.
1: Leaving piles, taking too long to pick produce. I don't know why vegetables are the only thing you think you take too long at. Tailgating.
3: At a grocery store, that's the one. That's the place, though. Yeah, that's the place.
1: All right. Tommy, why don't you go next?
7: Oh, okay, yes. So I also had the foot tapping one that you mentioned, free beer.
1: Get a new one.
7: Frequently. Yeah, I am. I'm just making it known. Okay. The first one is going to be something that has been talked about in this room. I'm a big time whistler and I'm always making noise. Now, if there was someone else in public doing that, I'm sure I would hate them because no one needs to know what's happening in your head. You don't got to be making noise all the time. But guess what I'm doing all the time?
1: Mm-hmm.
7: That exact thing.
1: Yes.
7: Yeah. Mm-hmm. My second one is cutting people off, whether that's walking or like fast walking or if you're in a car. This links into my third one, but I'm a very fast walker and honestly, I will just zoom right in front of someone. But if someone walks right in front of me, I'm like, oh, dude, cool out. But I am that person.
1: It's hard to cut people off walking.
7: Oh my gosh.
6: Very
7: not.
6: Easy. Mm-hmm.
7: It's, yeah.
1: Is it?
3: Haven't you gone through an airport?
1: Yeah, but it's usually the stoppers.
2: Oh, free beer's the lollygagger.
1: Okay, well, I'm not a lollygagger at all.
2: You're the slow one.
1: That is not true at all. I slow down when I travel with you guys. I hate it.
7: Yeah, no, I have to walk fast all the time. And if that means that you are in the way, then I will be cutting you off. But I also think it's so rude when someone does it to me. And the third one is, I know I'm so incredibly guilty of this, but if you're taking up space in the aisles at the store, like, go, just pull your cart to the side. And get out of the way. But I also am the exact person who stands right in the middle and takes 4 hours to make sure I'm reading every single price tag, every single thing on the shelf, and making sure that I've created a bubble for myself that no one can get past.
1: God, I hate you right now.
2: People who don't have spatial awareness in an aisle.
1: You with the fire of 1,000 suns.
3: You're my biggest complaint.
7: Yeah, I usually feel like I'm good about it until I realize I'm not. Until I realize other people do it.
1: Some dickwad standing in the middle of the aisle, whistling and cutting people off, reading labels.
7: Yeah, with my squeaky cart too.
1: Yes.
7: Yeah, those are my three.
1: Okay. All right. Text. Freebeer just admitted to being a beat off. Thanks, Mark. We're in the future, too.
5: Wow.
3: Yeah.
5: Mark, it's almost like you got the joke that we told.
3: And have told 1,000 times.
5: Good job, man.
1: Yeah. All right.
5: You did it.
3: You did it, man.
5: I like how he signed it. Mark Burke, New Jersey, too. Like I'm proud of this. I'm going to make sure they say my name.
3: You might not know you did this, but.
2: He's sitting there right now like. Damn it.
5: Yeah. Now I'm the beat off. I'm a beat off.
1: Looks like you missed the mark.
2: Oh man. There it is.
5: Oh my God. His name is Mark.
1: He just admitted it.
7: Did you guys know that Freebeard admitted to being beat off?
5: Oh, jeez.
7: Oh, my God. That's so embarrassing.
1: Yep. I'm telling my mom. All right. On the way.
5: I mean, I'm a beat off.
1: Round two. It's my list. Maitland, Kelly, and Steve. That didn't feel right to me. But it was. Back in a moment. It is the Freebeard Hot Wing Show.
6: 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It is Free Beer and Hot Wings. I'm Dagwood. Coming up for 7 o'clock, I'll tell you what you can win today. It's Take Our Tickets Thursday, so we'll have tickets for you all throughout the day. We're already at 80. We have a rough heat index over the next couple days, about 110 for both days, and rain on top of that. Coming up over the next couple of days. More free beer and hot wings on the way.
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in the middle of a thing called It's My List. 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Things you do that would annoy you if other people did them. I went first. Number one, interrupting. 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Would like if I did. Two, loud talking. 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It's my default setting. 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

0: I'm like, oh my God, no, I did not just delete that. Did I? I did. I deleted it. Crap. Now I got to open this back up and then I have to stop myself because I'm doing what I do at home and I hate it. I hate when other people do it and I drive myself crazy. The second thing is I start a show and then immediately fall asleep. I have been told by anyone who has ever loved me that it drives them crazy that I do that. And then anytime I'm with someone and we start to watch a show and they fall asleep, I'm like, why are we watching this? What are we doing?
1: Oh, now we got to rewatch this.
0: Yeah. I'll take it one further. I'll start a show and realize, oh crap, I need to do that one thing. And then the moment I realize I got to do it, I can't stop thinking about it. So I got to do it.
2: Mm-hmm.
0: And they're like, we just started this show. Do you really need to be dusting this sign?
2: In the middle of like a climactic tone setting scene. Yes,
0: I cannot help it. And then the other thing that I do is I constantly clean up. Like, if we're cooking or something, I'm just constantly like, oh, you're done with that. I'll put it away. Oh, we just use this. I'll rinse it. And it drives people nuts because they're like, hey, I was going to reuse that bowl. You don't have to wash it.
2: I was going to ask, how often do you wash the same thing more than once while you're cooking?
0: Yes.
2: Does that happen?
0: Oh, yes.
2: Often?
0: Yes, all the time. And so I drive myself crazy because as I'm cooking, if anybody else is in the kitchen and they start cleaning up, unless it's so clear that, oh, somebody just finished with that plate, it needs to go in the dishwasher, it's dessert time, fine. But if I'm cooking a meal and you come in there and you start moving stuff around, like what I do to people when they're cooking,
2: mm-hmm.
0: it makes me want to throat punch somebody with a knife.
2: Are you very territorial about your kitchen?
0: Yeah. Anytime people are like, you need help? Nope. I need you to get the hell away from me is what I need. Don't help me. And then I can't help it. If Maitland's cooking a meal, I'm in her kitchen cleaning while she's cooking.
1: Get out.
0: I hate it.
2: I was forged in the fire of don't go in the kitchen when mom's in there.
0: Yeah.
2: Mom, no. Out of the kitchen. Well, I was just going to get out of the kitchen.
0: Yeah.
2: My inhalers, get out of the kitchen.
0: Mm-hmm.
2: I didn't have an inhaler, but it would if I did, I couldn't have gotten it.
0: Well, I got to, and it's not even in the kitchen or limited to the kitchen. I got to book club early this week and started taking stuff out of the box because I said, I know how this goes. I'll start setting stuff up. And the leader of our book club said, hey, I know you like to help, but I need you to stop. And I said, okay, then. I cannot, though. I can't. So I just went and started doing other things that made me feel like I was being helpful. I was like cleaning up at the brewery. What am I doing? I don't work here. Why am I doing this? But yeah, I'm annoying.
2: Aren't we all?
0: Yeah. Oh, definitely.
3: Oh, yeah.
2: All right. Sievermate.
4: I can go.
2: Okay.
4: All right. First up.
2: Just to reset. Today's list topic. Things you do that annoy you when other people do them.
0: And what was your first one? Free beer?
2: Interrupting?
0: There we go.
2: Yeah.
0: Go ahead, mate. Start again.
5: Which is exactly what he did to you, too. You started, and then you made the noise go, and you go, I have to say, that annoys me, too. You just interrupted her.
2: I know. This was an intentional one, because I wanted to get the topic back out there. The other ones are just because I'm stupid. Barely better.
4: So first up, I have, we've talked about it a lot in this room. I overbook myself and then complain about being busy. It would drive me up a wall if somebody in my life was doing that. And I would just say, you do it to yourself. Just say no. And that's what everybody tells me. But I get upset with them when they tell me that. it's an endless cycle.
2: That's like two in one.
4: Yeah, kind of.
2: Because you got the front end of it, overbook and complain.
4: Mm-hmm.
2: And then the second part of you did it to yourself, which is what you would say, but it annoys you when you hear it.
4: Right. Oh, yeah.
5: I hate it and also don't hold me accountable.
4: Exactly. I'm like, I know what I'm doing. It's not good. Anyway, the next one is similar to Tommy's whistling. I shift into different accents or song just in the middle of a conversation. You could be like, I'm going to go get some donuts today and they're going to be so good. Or you go like, oh, I've got to go here and here and I got to go to the grocery store and then I'll be home.
2: Does that annoy you when other people do that?
4: I feel like it would if I was with somebody who did it as often as I do.
0: Oh. I love it. I think that's so charming when people do that.
2: Yeah.
0: I love it.
4: Or when we were on the Cape last weekend, I know I was driving my boyfriend nuts because I'd just shift into like a Massachusetts accent. And I'd be like, okay, go park the car. And he's like, stop it.
3: You did do that a lot. Yeah, you had that. Yeah. That Massachusetts accent is really sticky for you.
4: It really is. And it's very fun to do. Y'all have my favorite accent. And lastly, I think about too much about what I'm wearing to something. And then I take too long getting ready and then get really, really frustrated if any little bit of that is not the way I envisioned it. And I think if I was getting ready also with

0: somebody who was like that, it would just be a nightmare. It would be an absolute nightmare. My roommate can sometimes be like that when we're getting ready to go out. And I'm just like, come on, I was ready 10 minutes ago. Meanwhile, I just started the process 10 minutes or like sooner than she did.
1: Yeah, you're no better.
0: I'm no better. But it drives me nuts. Those are my three.
2: Free beer is given a nice long pause.
3: I'd like to do the show more like NPR.
2: It's so funny.
3: It's really hard.
2: Don't worry about it.
3: No, I need to worry about it.
2: It makes it funny.
3: It's not. Steve?
4: Yes, Free Beer.
3: Go ahead. It's my list. Your topic, as a reminder to the audience, is things you do yourself that other people would... You would find very annoying if other people did it. It's harder for me to do it slow.
1: This is uncomfortable.
2: Yeah. Don't ever change. Stop doing that.
1: Let's go back.
3: I can't do it slow.
4: All right. The first one on my list, I think, is a pretty common one. But looking at my phone when other people are around and we're like engaged in conversation, because I hate that when I'm standing there talking to somebody and the first thing they do is like pull out their phone and they're just like, yeah. No, I'm paying attention. I'm like, what? Why are you being so rude? And then 2 minutes later, I'm doing the exact same thing.
3: We've been trained by the buzz.
4: Mm-hmm. Next, when I when people walk up when they're in the grocery store and they go to the self-checkout, which is like 8 items or less or 10 items or less, and they clearly have 15, 16 items, I hate that so much. And I am the one that does it all the time.
2: Do you?
3: Really?
4: All the time.
2: I didn't think you were one of those.
4: Yeah. But I like to think I'm a little aware because I'll always like,
3: doesn't sound like it.
4: Look over my shoulder and at least make sure, okay, well, there's not somebody right behind me. So I got a couple extra minutes. I'm really efficient at scanning stuff because I worked at a grocery store, you know, like 30 years ago.
3: Yeah.
4: So I've retained all of that skill.
3: It's like riding a bike.
4: Like I can do 20 items when somebody else can only do like 5. I'm just as efficient. And then another one, my first one related to grocery store as well, is parking in the mobile order pickup only parking spots.
2: You do not do that.
4: When I'm not picking up my mobile order.
2: Dude, that's just as bad as parking in a handicap spot.
4: That is not true.
3: Well.
2: Wow. Mm-hmm. Yeah, it is. That's wrong, dude.
4: Well, that got really popular during COVID. Everybody
3: parking in spots you're not supposed to?
4: Yeah. Like the mobile pickup?
3: Well, yeah.
4: It definitely did.
2: Did it?
3: I don't
2: think you just start that?
3: No, I think the mobile parking started during COVID when everybody was ordering. It wasn't that everybody went, hey, let's park in those spots. There were lots of spaces.
4: Right. That's what I'm saying. The mobile order pickup spots.
3: I see.
4: That was a COVID thing. And then everybody used them during COVID. And then once we started going grocery shopping like normal again, nobody really used them. So you pull into the grocery store parking lot and there's like, the store that I go to, there's 12 parking spots there for mobile order pickup. No one is ever in them. And I doubt that in the 5 minutes that I'm in the store, 12 people are going to show up. Mm-hmm. I'm like, oh, come on, those are optional. But if I see somebody do it, I'm like, oh, yeah, couldn't walk 3 more spots.
3: Yeah, guess you're special.
4: Yeah.
2: Do you park in the expectant mother's spot?
4: No. But I always park in the Starbucks pickup only order parking spot. I'm like, oh yeah, that's cute.
2: That's bad, Steve.
0: You're a menace.
4: Uh-huh. Yeah, I gotta get a Starbucks ticket.
2: Yeah, do so you get a parking lot ticket from like the store? Can the police ticket you for that?
4: No.
2: They can't?
5: No.
2: Are we sure?
5: No, not for that.
4: No.
5: No, no. A handicap spot, yes, but any other, like, we just slapped a sign up and, you know.
4: Those signs have the same authority as if I put up a parking, if I put up a sign in my garage that said like Corvette parking only,
5: because I'm right.
4: They have exactly. No, yeah, there's
3: what about
4: no
3: employee of the month parking spot or.
4: Oh, screw you. I'm parking there.
3: Reserved for so and so.
4: Reserved for the store manager.
3: Yeah.
4: Nope, not anymore.
5: Not in the 10 minutes I'm here.
4: No.
3: I like that you're so brazen about it and still annoyed by others.
4: Yeah.
2: I love that the grocery store is where you go lawless.
4: I go rogue.
2: Yeah.
3: Yeah, were all of yours? Oh, no.
4: Two
3: first
4: of them.
3: One, yeah.
4: Yeah.
3: Man. Between you're taking every parking spot in the lot and Tommy standing in the middle of the aisle whistling while looking at popcorn bags.
4: Speaking of things that came about during COVID and then just disappeared. Remember when grocery stores were trying to do one-way only aisles?
3: Oh, I ignored that so much.
4: They'd have like tape on the painter's tape on the floor arrows. Saying arrow going there. Oh, you can't walk that way. Okay, no problem.
5: Well, I can't see literally anyone on the other end of the aisle, so I don't care.
2: We had one-way hallways in my high school. I think I've told y'all about this. And you would get like detention tickets if you went the wrong way.
4: Yeah.
2: And there were always the teachers that were in those corner classrooms that were the sticklers about it. And then the couple teachers that were like, oh, you're trying to beat the bell? All right, come on, you can go the wrong way.
4: Yeah.
2: But man, one-way halls or one-way aisles, get out of here.
4: My high school had that too. And it's like, but what if the class I'm going to next is one room that way?
2: Right.
4: So I have to go all the way to the end, then downstairs, then all the way back, then all the way upstairs.
2: And so dumb.
5: Yeah, you didn't have the foresight to build a hallway wide enough for people in classes?
4: Mm-hmm. That's they weren't wide enough. That's your problem. They were plenty wide enough.
5: That's your problem. I'm getting there.
3: Hmm. Text. Wrong. Private property does have the right to dictate parking. If it says service and delivery only, they can have the cops and call the cops and give you a ticket. It happens at my job on a regular basis. Text from Nashville. I want you guys to come back to Nashville. I miss seeing you guys, but more importantly, I would like to dropkick Steve. This text, I side with Steve 100%. I figured you'd get some rallying behind you on that one.
4: Yeah.
0: Yeah, people don't care about other people.
3: No.
4: You can't just slap a sign in a parking lot and that dictates whatever your arbitrary rules are.
2: Yeah, you can. That's why they're there, Steve. Yeah.
4: You can't.
2: I mean, telling you, if you're doing that, you might as well park in a handicap spot.
3: at the very least, the expectant mother's one.
2: Yeah, that one. Mm-hmm.
4: Yeah.
3: Like, why do you give them a pass?
5: Yeah, the expectant mother's one is the one that's most ambiguous because any woman could park there and go, mm-hmm. What are you going to do? Go, are you pregnant? I mean, some idiot would.
4: How far along are you? Mm-hmm.
5: I do judge people if I see somebody park in that and they're not showing. I go, come on, you're just normal still.
3: Well, there was.
2: I need you to shut the hell up right now.
3: No,
4: you're telling me you've never parked in another parking spot?
2: Never.
4: I don't believe you.
3: I want to park there so much. But I'm with Hot Wings. If I see somebody doesn't look like they're showing, I'm like, yeah. Come on.
5: Yeah.
2: Okay, so if somebody got out of the handicap thing and they could walk,
3: No, that's different.
2: How is that different?
5: Oh, that annoys me too. I won't say anything, but I think of like my elderly parents and my dad who has a limp and when I see somebody that looks perfectly fine, you can better believe I'm judging them. I wouldn't say anything because somebody might have something that you can't see. I understand.
3: That's why you can't see a heart condition.
5: But that doesn't mean...
2: You can't see somebody 6 weeks pregnant.
3: Yeah, and also they're fine to walk.
5: Yeah.
3: You're not even...
2: There are handicapped people that are fine to walk.
3: Yeah, but they've got some other thing. Yeah. She's just got...
2: Excuse me, you're perfectly normal looking. How are you pregnant?
3: There's no one who can't walk because they have an extra navy bean in them.
5: Right, that's my point.
3: It's not a thing.
5: Women, no one. There are women that do marathons like 7 months pregnant. Like they, if you're not showing yet, first trimester, you could park in a regular spot. You're not impressing anyone at that.
3: You just want people to go, oh, are you having a baby?
5: Yeah, exactly.
2: I personally think if you look perfectly normal that you don't get a special parking spot.
5: You shouldn't.
4: Like this text. It's not the police you have to worry about. It's the private parking enforcement company the store pays to hijack your vehicle.
5: Yeah. Right.
2: Parking lot police.
3: This text, stop signs in parking lots too. Nope, don't use them. Go as fast as you want. Right, okay, Steve?
2: Yeah. I agree with that.
0: Stop sign.
3: This text, I've had people approach me and stop me and ask if I'm a veteran when I park in the veteran spots. Steve, do you park in those?
4: I don't.
2: Oh my God.
4: There's a difference. Like there's a line. I know it's a
3: wildly
4: fuzzy,
3: arbitrary.
4: I know it's a fuzzy line. I'm willing to admit that.
2: Yeah, Steve's a feminist and a patriot. But when it comes to mobile orders, Steve ain't letting big
4: They're
2: tech.
4: Always empty. They're always empty.
3: Big tech. Yeah, those people just hustling trying to pay their rent. Let them walk a little further. That's what I say. You want to park close? Get a job with benefits. I'm Steve. Look at me.
5: I do get annoyed when I pull into a place like Target or something and you just whip into a spot and then you realize it says for pickup orders and there's 10 slots and there's not one person in any of them.
3: No, that's what Steve
5: said.
3: That's
5: exactly the point. But I do feel like I have to move.
4: No.
2: Yeah, no, I would worry the whole time I'm shopping. Oh no, the parking lot police are going to get me. I'm going to have a ticket. I could never do it. It doesn't matter if it's a pregnant thing, a handicap, a veteran, or 10-minute only parking. I'm just going to find me a regular old spot.
4: Dude, they've eliminated so many positions. You think that they still have the guy out in the parking lot who would like with a stopwatch? Like, well, you've been here 9 minutes. This is a 10-minute parking spot. Yeah. You're on the clock, miss.
3: You're getting deli meat from an AI robot, and we think somebody's out there timing it.
5: Yeah. Probably. See, I'm not really worried about getting in real trouble. I just don't even want to suffer stink eye from someone.
3: Well, I remember there was a time when my ex-wife was pregnant with the twins where I had driven, but we parked close because she was really showing at that point and she wasn't walking. It wasn't supposed to walk that much. So we parked close and then we realized we forgot something in the car. So I go out and I'm going to get the car and then I'm just going to drive it up and pick her up when she comes out. But now I look like the single dude going out to the car. Parked in the expectant mother spot, mm-hmm. and someone did say, yeah, you look real pregnant. I'm like, I'm showing. Mm-hmm. It was in a delicious 200 stays at that moment.
4: Man, this has really ignited some feelings in people.
3: Yeah. All right, around the room next. You won't believe how I saw one of the dudes sleeping when I left for work today. I was very confused at first. There's a grown man lying on our floor. Next, it is the Free Beer and Hot Wings Show.
1: 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Coming up here in just a little bit, we'll kick off Take Our Tickets Thursday, all day today. 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

0: And if you do that to a whole family?
1: And I honestly did like it because I like one of the articles would be a plan for something. And I have used it a couple of times where I built planters from plans that I found in there and some stuff like that. But the thing was, I don't know when the subscription started. I don't remember if I got it for myself or if somebody gave it as a gift. But I was getting it, and it was on, like, an auto-renewal. And I go, I don't need this anymore. I don't want it anymore. Like, I liked it for a while, but I don't really, whatever. And so
2: you're saying it was hard. Did it take longer than the story?
1: Well, it would have taken less time without the interruptions.
2: I really enjoyed that if there were any interruptions, Kelly edited them all out so that you look a fool. Hour number three, it's the Free Beer and Hot Wings Show. 1-800-947-3979. 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TikTok, Instagram, and Facebook at FBHW Show. Dumber Than the Show trivia later on this hour. Do we have a contestant yet from our idiot club?
3: We're on our way.
2: Are we efforting?
3: Yes. Okay.
2: Next hour, paired with an idiot.
4: Ooh.
2: Here in the home base. Looking forward to it.
4: Got a lot of those pages we got to get through.
2: Yeah. A lifetime supply. Maybe. I'm Free Beer, one of the hosts, and we have six boys at our house. And sometimes, especially during summer vacation, when I get up to leave for work, things just look out of the ordinary. So this morning, I get up. And I know everybody's still asleep, and I left especially early today. It was like 3:15. I go in and I sit down on a footstool in the living room, and I look to my right, and at first glance, there's a man sleeping on the floor. I look closer, and it's just one of our 14-year-olds who happens to be about 6'1", 2-something. And he likes to sleep in places that aren't his bed. That's been a thing for as long as I can remember.
4: Yeah.
2: I'm going to sleep on this couch tonight or in this chair. Or a couple nights he slept behind the bar in the basement on blankets. I don't know. It's like whatever, a house cat. Like you're sleeping on the fridge tonight.
4: If it fits, I sits.
2: Yeah. But this morning I felt bad for him. Because he was sleeping on two dog beds pushed together on the floor.
3: Aww, he made a little pallet.
2: He had a blanket that I think had started on his whole body, but little big fella had gotten hot. So now it's wrapped around him like he's at a toga party. And the beds were separated. So it goes dog bed, belly on floor, then dog bed, then feet and ankles on floor.
3: Aww,
2: I'm like, this looks so pathetic.
4: So uncomfortable.
2: Kind of nudge him. Hey. Okay, he's still asleep. He's fine.
4: Yeah.
2: Left. That's where he was.
4: Yeah.
2: He seemed asleep. Very happy.
4: He was asleep. Must have been comfortable.
2: Right? Must have worked.
1: Must have been fine.
3: Good morning. I'm Kelly. And I did something today that every pet owner is going to be like, oh, I can't believe you did that. I did not pet that dog. And y'all know exactly what I'm talking about if you got a dog. I left my house today in such a frazzled rush that I said, bye, Mud. Bye, Harper. Bye, Shadow. And I walked out and Mud looked at me, my little teeny 10, 15 pound mutt of a dog. And she's like, I can't believe you're not going to pet me. And
2: I said, that's the last thing that happened before you went, when she went to the shelter last time, before you got her.
3: I know. I'm telling you, that look, it has stuck with me throughout the day. I texted my roommate who's in the process of moving out. And so I said, look, when you and your girlfriend come to get this last little bit of stuff, I need you to pet that dog.
1: Oh, I bet that dog's so already bad. In one of her boxes to move.
3: I know, dude. And the immediate thought of, what if that's the last time I ever see her? What if something awful happens and I didn't pet her before I left?
2: Mm-hmm.
3: And so it's been in the back of my head all day that I'm a terrible, terrible person. And then when I do get home, I'm going to have to love her very, very quickly and be like, okay, bye now for 10 days.
2: Mm-hmm.
3: See ya. Because then I'm going on vacation.
2: She's like, dear diary, the one thing that gets me through each day is the scent of my best friend between my ears, wafting down a little bit all day long. But today, my nose remains dry and hopeless.
4: Kind of off topic, but also on topic a little bit. How long has your roommate lived with you?
3: Like a year and a half.
4: Did she tell you the day after she moved in that she was moving out? Because she's had the longest move out process ever.
3: Yes. Right?
4: I feel like for a year you've been telling, well, you know, she's in the process of moving out.
2: It's like a presidential transition team.
4: She moved all of her stuff in and said, all right, it's time.

0: time to go.
1: Yeah.
2: Yeah, I bet when you get home today, there's more stuff there. There's new stuff.
1: Well, it is funny because when she started talking about potentially moving in with her girlfriend and then they decided to do that, the move out date was set in June. But then her sister got engaged and that was when she was going to do her bachelorette party, was that weekend. And so she was going to get everything moved that weekend. And she, and then of course with bachelorette parties, there's things you got to do beforehand and then other things happen. And before you know it, it's like now every weekend in June is taken. Mm-hmm. And so I told her, I was like, you can slowly move out. Like if that makes it easier. And that's always been my approach when I've moved, because I've given myself a 7-day layover from one apartment to the next or moving into the house, where you can move all the little stuff in little carloads. And then you get that friend with the truck or you rent the U-Haul. And so I won't be there the next 10 days. So this is a good time for her to be able to get all the big stuff and then do like a deep clean and patch up all the walls and stuff that she's got to do.
3: Or just move out and leave it all there.
1: Or that.
3: Good time to do it. No one's looking over your shoulder. Yeah. Here's one more for the road. Boom! All on the wall.
1: Yes.
3: Take a look at your plumbing.
1: I get back and all the stuff is there still. And she's like, I just thought you might need these things. Here you go.
0: Oh, I've always been the opposite.
3: Classic roommate move out.
0: If I'm moving, I need it to be all at once, all on one truck.
1: That's my preference.
0: Gone.
1: Yeah, it hasn't always happened that way. But I am getting an awesome TV because she's moving in with someone who has a beautiful home. It's very established, has TVs in the guest room. And she brought 2 or 3 TVs into the house when she moved in. I was like,
3: 3 TVs?
1: Yeah, she has one in her room and I've never, ever had a TV in my room. But then we had the one downstairs in the main room. And she's like, I think I'm just going to leave it. And I was like, no, take it. I have my old TV. I don't care. She's like, nope, her girlfriend has so many TVs as well. And I'm like, okay, well, I'll keep it. But if you're ever at that point, not that I think you'll ever have to move out, but if you need your TV back, I did that weird, awkward thing of like,
3: yeah, you can have it back.
1: You can have it back. And she's like, I'm not taking it back.
3: Fast forward someday. She's like, hey, I need that TV. And you're like, son of a bitch, I love it. And I sold it.
1: It is a beautiful TV and it's mounted on the wall. So I think.
3: Oh, yeah. It's like art now. You can't get that back.
1: I know. No. I think that was her real train of thought was, I really don't want to have to take this down.
3: No. Yeah.
4: Oh, yeah.
3: Yeah, right? And patch those spots. And
1: yes.
2: You can get a new TV for $11 now.
1: I know.
2: Basically come with a happy meal.
1: Mm-hmm.
3: Remember in the last segment? Well, we'll have to come back to this. We won't have time.
1: When Steve told us he parks in handicap parking spots?
0: That is not what I told you.
3: You said you park in anything at the grocery store that's not a handicap parking lot.
1: Yeah, you
0: or
1: said
0: expected
1: signs,
0: mother.
1: You said signs and parking lots aren't real.
0: We actually had somebody texted saying somebody that they're related to, let's see, my mom's husband used to be a cop here in Iowa. You don't legally have to stop at stop signs on private property. Run them, my friends.
3: Yeah. Text
2: suggestions.
3: Where am I supposed to park if I'm a pregnant veteran who's handicapped and I'm employee of the month?
1: Well, now you're
0: me. Where are you supposed to park? You have all the options.
3: Yeah, you have to park across.
0: You park anywhere.
3: You have to park diagonally wherever you park.
2: Yeah. Oh, if you have all of those, you get to park in the store.
0: Yep.
2: Right. Drive right through the doors. Park in aisle 3.
3: Okay, so there was a text that came in. We'll get to this quickly. Okay.
1: Okay.
3: There was a text that came in that said when we were in college, as freshmen, we had to park way off campus and then walk. Pretty common.
1: Yeah.
3: As freshmen, parking. You get bad parking spots and you have to walk a ways.
2: Yeah.
1: Or parking's so expensive at colleges, too.
2: Yeah. Or you don't get a parking pass at all.
3: Yeah.
2: Like, I didn't have one.
3: But their roommate, their friend, rather, had a handicap spot and they always got to park right next to the building. And no one ever said anything to that person, but their handicap was that they had lost an arm in an accident. And then they added in their text, but their legs worked fine. Where do you come down on that? Like, do you think they shouldn't park there?
2: I don't know. Do they have classes where they have to carry things with 2 hands?
3: I mean,
2: and they only have one, so they gotta be close.
3: Unless they're in juggling school, walk your ass from further away.
2: Yeah.
3: Right, Steve? That's how you feel.
0: No, that is how you feel, and you said that. I would never say that.
3: You would park in their spot, right?
0: No, I've maintained that I do not park in handicap parking spots.
3: What if you knew
0: it expectant was, mother spots or veteran parking
3: what
0: spots?
3: What if you knew that they had a handicap parking spot, but their arm was the only problem?
0: I don't know, Free Beer. What would you do in that scenario?
3: I don't park in handicap spots. I'm just asking you.
0: So you agree with me?
3: Well,
2: now, what if it wasn't a full handicap spot? What if it was just a hand detached spot? It's only for people who are missing a hand. Would you park in that one?
0: Maybe.
3: Yeah, hands-free parking. Haven't you ever seen that? This text. Hey, Steve, why don't you shut up and pour bacon grease down your drain?
1: That does not do anything.
0: Yeah, it's still, I mean, I've been in my house 8 years now.
1: Team grease. Well,
2: it takes a while. Someday. Someday you're going to be so sad.
0: The fat burger is just building.
2: Yeah, that's how it happens.
3: Yeah. This text from Northeast Pennsylvania. I have an entire shoebox of handicapped hanging placards for my cars. My friend owns an estate sale company, and they snag them every time we see one, so we don't have to park far away at concerts.
2: What, do you just steal them out of the dead people's cars? I don't think they sell them.
3: Well, they probably, it's an estate sale. What do you think? They're not just sitting on a counter?
0: Yeah. I guarantee if I went on the one website that I go to for like 3D printing models and everything, guarantee they have them on there.
3: That's for sure.
0: Load in the
3: why do you need a whole shoebox?
0: The blue and the white filament.
3: Do you have 8,000 cars? Just get one.
0: Yeah, maybe he sells them.
3: Yeah, probably. Okay, text. What's the difference between parking in a handicapped spot and pooping in the luxury stall of public bathrooms? That's not a luxury stall, stupid. It's a handicapped stall.
1: The luxury stall.
0: I've never heard it referred to as the luxury stall.
3: It is. That extra space is nice, though. I'm not going to lie.
2: Sometimes it is, yeah.
3: All right. Free beer and hot with Japort on the way. We're going to start with the classic Back It Up, Terry! The number one video for the 4th of July of all time. Next, it is the Free Beer and Hot Wick Show. Hi there.
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1: 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We celebrate with the greatest 4th of July video the internet has ever brought us. You know it as Back It Up, Terry! Guy in a wheelchair, so Steve would park in his spot.
4: Bag up, bag up.
5: He must be
4: Terry.
5: Blind.
4: What did he reverse, Terry? What did he reverse? Oh, Lord! Lord, Jesus!
5: My favorite part about that is the guy recording, he's like 8 feet from Terry.
2: Yeah, he could help
5: easily
2: him.
5: Help him.
2: He could. But also, I mean, I think it goes without saying that Terry had no business being next to igniting fireworks.
5: No.
2: I mean, why were you there in the first place? No. You should have never left the sidewalk, man.
6: So when I had used this for Name That Blank just before the 4th of July last year, the fact that went along with it, in case anybody forgot, is 2 years after the viral Back It Up Terry video, GoFundMe was started as a way to raise money for a new wheelchair for Terry. And then thousands of dollars in donations came in and a rehab facility decided to donate a custom wheelchair to him. He needed a van. I don't know why they gave him a wheelchair, but hey. But then he got over $32,000 and he got a Mercedes-Benz van.
1: Nice. Oh, and he ended up being, I saw this morning that he ended up being the person who, like, the parade honors. What's that called? Like
6: Grand Marshal?
1: Grand Marshal. All I could think of was parade captain.
2: Yeah.
1: And that's not a thing. So I'm
2: parade like, poobah.
1: Maybe someone will help me out here. Thank you, Maitland.
6: You're welcome.
1: Doff my cap to you. All right. Back it up, Terry. All right. John Cena and Eric Andre have a movie out called Little Brother, I believe, on Netflix. It's funny and gross.
2: Okay.
1: Which was funny. But here they are. A very important podcaster question. You worried about being typecast?
7: I've been doing this for 25 years.
8: Yeah.
7: Don't worry about it.
9: John, are you worried about being typecast as a guy who has a brother that's not actually a brother?
7: I am never worried about being typecast because that means I can be employed. I think wanting to control the opportunities that someone else gives you is a fool's chase. The best I can do is be prepared, know my lines, show up being coachable, and give it the best I have. And if
10: he
7: I'm
10: seems
7: always...
10: like such a likable, good mm-hmm. person.
1: Yeah,
2: yeah.
1: I think so, too. I keep waiting. And there hasn't really been a thing where you're like, oh, God.
10: Yeah.
1: How'd he do that?
2: No, and I hope there isn't.
10: Me too.
2: Because everything has been good with him.
1: Like, holds the record for all the most make-a-wish things.
10: Yeah.
1: We interviewed him when he was at the beginning of his film career. Literally.
2: Yeah.
1: When his first, when it was still produced by the WWE movie, The Marine, came out. We had him on. He was great then. He wasn't near as polished as he is now. But he was also, that was probably 18, 19 years ago. He's probably 25 years old.
2: Probably, yeah.
1: But to see him now, he's just likable, yeah. Mm-hmm.
5: Mm-hmm. There's more of this clip.
7: And give it the best I have. And if I'm always the guy who has a fictitious brother, well, when you need a guy with a fictitious brother, call me.
8: That's how I feel. I'm like, typecast me. Yeah, what am I, Sir Laurence Olivier? Give me a job, man. I love working. I love being on set. I love collaborating. And
7: of wanting to be typecast.
1: Yeah, right. The worst problems to have. I get when people are like, I'm tired of doing that same role. But there's so many people, particularly in their business, the entertainment world, where if you're doing enough to be typecast, you are more successful than like 99.5% of everyone in right. that job.
5: I wonder how they would feel though, because he's typically typecast as a likable character.
1: Yeah.
5: I wonder if you're not a likable character. Like with they're working on the sequel, the follow-up to The Social Network, and the dude who played Zuckerberg, what's his name?
6: Jesse Eisenberg.
5: Jesse Eisenberg. Yeah, I guess they approached him and tried to talk to him for like 3 days to convince him to come back and be Mark Zuckerberg again. And he basically said, no, I don't. Like, I wish them good luck. I'm grateful for the film that I did with them, but I don't want to be associated with that character anymore.
1: I can see that because that felt like such an overlap. He so was Mark Zuckerberg, and we don't really know Mark Zuckerberg, really, especially then. Yeah. And so, yeah, it was easy to look at. I think a lot of people looked at Jesse Eisenberg and went, oh, Zuckerberg's in that movie. So I can see why he would want to do that.
6: That's and I think he definitely gets typecast as that kind of Zuckerberg type.
1: Kind of neurotic.
6: Mm-hmm. Yeah. I think the only funny thing he's ever been in is Zombieland, and even that he still played the more neurotic, nervous kind of guy.
1: 30 minutes or less, Maitland, filmed right here in Grand Rapids.
6: Was he funny in that?
1: It was a pretty funny movie, yeah.
2: Was he funny?
6: Was he funny in it?
1: I don't know. I don't remember.
6: And maybe it's because of The Social Network and just movies that I've seen him in. I don't think he's very likable. He's not anywhere near as likable as like John Cena or anybody else. Not a fan.
1: Yeah, people don't like him. I wonder why.
5: Because he was Zuckerberg.
1: I think that's it.
6: Yeah.
5: That was really the first time that we heard about him.
1: What was the movie 500 Days of Summer? Was that what it's called?
6: Yeah, that was Joseph Gordon-Levitt was in that one.
1: That doesn't count then.
2: He's also white.
1: Is a dramatic error.
5: People don't like Jesse Eisenberg because of that
1: movie. Because of Joseph Gordon-Levitt.
5: He wasn't in.
1: In 50-50.
2: You're nothing that Joseph Gordon-Levitt is. Eisenberg.
5: I guess you're right.
1: Yeah. No. Nope. Like normal. I'm not.
5: Just to beat off again. Beat off.
2: You guys did it. Callback.
5: Sorry, Mark.
1: So remember that warehouse fire that happened a while ago?
10: Oh, yeah.
1: Yeah, that was a big one. Very big one.
5: Is that the one where the guy was on camera lighting everything on fire?
1: No.
5: Or a different one?
1: That one was the guy. You're talking about the guy where he's like, all you had to do was pay me enough. No, this is one that happened a couple weeks ago that went mostly viral because it was a massive fire. But it turns out the fire is one thing. It's the lack of cleanup. That's another.
11: Our top story here at 4:30, a challenging road ahead as crews continue cleaning up the Boyle Heights warehouse fire. It's been nearly 2 weeks since that fire started, and while the flames are out, many people there say the worst part now is the smell of rotting food left inside.
12: Yeah, they're growing frustrated as crews continue what officials warn will be a long cleanup process. NBC4's Amber Frias is live from Boyle Heights with more. Amber.
13: Hey, Annabelle, Jonathan. Yeah, the smell is pretty hard to take in. Even wearing a mask, you could smell it through the mask. It smells like a mix of rotting meat and sewage water. And then when the wind starts to pick up,
1: rotting
13: and of course,
1: meat and sewage water is how they're. And by the way, she's not the last one to draw some wild Kelly-esque comparisons of how it smells.
13: Okay. Wind starts to pick up, and of course, the day gets a little warmer. You could smell it much worse. Now, speaking with neighbors, they tell us they're just tired, and they're waiting for that relief anxiously.
1: Now, cuts to somebody power washing the outside of their house.
13: For families living near the burnt Lineage warehouse, this has become part of their daily routine. Washing away the grime and trying to keep the odor out of their homes.
2: That's their daily routine. They have to wash their house every day.
1: Where's the grime coming from? Soot? Is it still? Are there still like hot spots in the fire?
5: I think there are actually.
14: Horrible. Smells like a dead cat. Honestly, it just smells like a dead cat. Like every single time you walk out, it's just horrible.
1: And it says like, there's 85 million pounds of rotting food.
5: Ooh, that's a big warehouse.
2: Oh my gosh.
14: You get closer and it just smells way worse.
13: Nearly 2 weeks after the fire, many neighbors say they've reached a breaking point.
15: You know, 1 week is enough. Now it's 2 weeks is long enough.
1: That lady can't operate a car. She's barely taller than the trunk.
2: I was going to say she is so small.
13: Officials say there are no health concerns for the general public. People living closest to the facility say they're worried about what they're breathing in.
15: We need the community healthy. And we don't know what is going to happen in 1 month and 6 months. We don't know what is going to happen with our lungs, with all our health.
13: The Los Angeles Fire Department says it understands those concerns, but warns the cleanup will take time.
16: Give it a press conference.
1: Well, I mean, yesterday. They've got eight guys out there with brooms.
5: I mean, this is a huge warehouse, though. This is going to take forever.
1: Yeah, it's hard to, you don't really realize how big those are, like, until you see the scale of people standing next to them, and it's like four stories tall, it looks like.
16: At a press conference yesterday, the mayor announced that she wanted to set a 45-day limit for them to get all that food product out of the building. It's an optimistic goal.
13: Lineage estimates it will need 5,000 truckloads to remove all the spoiled food.
1: Oh, my God. 5,000. And where? So is that right to the landfill, I would assume, right?
5: I guess.
2: I mean, I think you just take it to the valley.
1: You do?
2: Yeah.
1: Feed it to porn stars?
2: Yeah.
1: Okay.
5: Mm-hmm. Why don't they just light it up again? Just let it all burn?
2: Yeah, just let it do its thing. California burns enough. I mean, they have plenty of soot and pollution.
1: It's not like it's a forest. Let it go.
17: It stinks really bad. I don't know what it is.
1: It's another witness. Mm-hmm. All right. 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
19: 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We're at exit 236 off I-4 in Lebanon. We're right next to the In-N-Out Burger and just like 20 minutes east of B&A.
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2: 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It's either too deep and all of a sudden you're like, man, that dude has cleavage.
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2: Next hour, paired with an idiot. And the $1,000 Minute of Mayhem. One more thing today about a balloon you can get at Kmart if you're in Australia. Apparently, Kmart's still thriving there.
3: Yeah.
2: That was news to me.
3: Yeah. Good for them.
2: Yeah. Way to go, Kmart. You blew it here. Mm-hmm. Right now, this.

0: It is time to play Dumber Than the Show Trivia. 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You can win a lucky idiot account. Maybe later you could play paired with an idiot. Or you can sign up to be a fancy idiot and get all of the stuff that's in there as long as you want. Let's meet today's contestant, Jacob. I believe in Iowa. Hi, Jacob.
1: Yeah, hi. How's it going?
0: Very good. Now, Jacob, you're in Des Moines, Iowa. Is that true?
1: Yes, that's true.
0: Now, I happened to be in Tommy's booth as he was struggling through that geographical location, the mystery town of Des Moines, Iowa. And the reason I said you're in Iowa, right, is because Tommy wrote Des Moines, Ohio. Tommy, you also, I'm told by overhearing you, or I heard, you had no idea how to spell Des Moines, and you asked him, how do you spell that? How would have you spelled it?
2: Let's see. Let me write it out real quick. I spelled it as D-U-H, Des Moines, O-Y-N-E, Des Moines.
0: Okay. So, yeah.
3: So you went totally phonetic.
2: Yeah. And that's not even kind of close.
0: So in the future, it's Des Moines.
2: I wish you'd said that, Jacob.
0: Okay. All right. It's also in Iowa. Jacob, you're a high school teacher. What do you teach?
1: Science. Physics mostly.
0: Okay. Mostly? Like what else? Like gym class once
1: biology.
0: In a while if they make you?
1: Biology once a day.
0: Nice. All right. Jacob, you're playing against Kelly. Maitland is asking the questions today. You each get 90 seconds at the maximum to answer the questions. Five of them. Whoever gets the most right out of five wins. If there is a tie, low time wins. You can each pass on questions, and Nate will come back to them. Kelly will be in the hallway, isolated, won't hear the questions or the answers. Do you have any questions for us?
1: I do not.
0: All right, Jacob.
4: All right, Jacob. You're a teacher, so you're probably pretty smart. How good are you at trivia?
1: I'm okay, depending on the day.
4: Okay. How do you think you'll do today, just on vibes alone?
1: I'm pretty nervous, so probably poorly. I'm pacing in my living room right now.
4: Okay. Well, we will put an end to your pacing. Are you ready for your one and only shot at Dumber Than the Show trivia?
1: Yes.
4: All right, Jacob, that begins in 3, 2, 1. In what city was the Declaration of Independence signed?
1: Philadelphia.
4: The meme of Will Ferrell saying,

0: Well, that escalated quickly. Comes from what 2004 movie?
1: Anchorman.
0: What is the name of the Fruit Loops cereal mascot?
1: Pass.
0: What song did Tom Holland famously perform for his appearance on Lip Sync Battle in 2017?
1: Double pass.
0: What U.S. fast food chain is credited with introducing the first drive-through window to the masses?
1: McDonald's.
0: What is the name of the Fruit Loops cereal mascot?
1: I don't know the name. It's a toucan. Jerry the toucan.
0: Time. How do you think you did?
1: Two, maybe three. Maybe.
0: Okay. Well, we will get you on hold and wave Kelly back on in to defend her jackpot. Kelly makes her way around the mostly round table. Hi, Kelly.
2: Hey.
0: How's the hallway?
2: It's good. I'm a little itchy.
0: Itchy?
2: Yeah, like always. I'm always kind of itchy.
0: Well, are you itching to play trivia?
2: Oh. Yeah, girl. Ready to scratch that itch.
0: All right, Kelly, your turn for this week begins in 3, 2, 1. In what city was the Declaration of Independence signed?
2: Philadelphia.
0: The meme of Will Ferrell saying, "Well, that escalated quickly," comes from what 2004
2: Pass.
0: Movie? What is the name of the Fruit Loops cereal mascot?
2: Oh, God. He is Sam?
0: What song
2: Toucan
0: did
2: Sam or whatever.
0: What song did Tom Holland famously perform for his appearance on Lip Sync Battle in 2017?
2: Rihanna, Umbrella.
0: What U.S. fast food chain is credited with introducing the first drive-through window to the masses?
2: McDonald's, probably.
0: The meme of Will Ferrell saying, "Well, that escalated quickly," comes from what 2004 movie?
2: Step Brothers.
0: Time. How do you think you did, Kelly?
2: I don't know. I think I maybe got two.
0: Okay. Well, Jacob felt the same, so we will bring him back and get to scoring this game. Question number one. Welcome back, Jacob.
1: Yep, thank you.
0: In what city was the Declaration of Independence signed? Both of you said Philadelphia. Both of you are correct. It is Philadelphia, and we are tied at one with an early start. Question number two, the meme of Will Ferrell saying, "Well, that escalated quickly," comes from what 2004 movie? Kelly passed, came back around, said Step Brothers. Jacob immediately said Anchorman.
2: Oh, yeah.
0: The answer is Anchorman.
3: You Dang are a it. Smelly pirate hooker.
2: God, now it's so obvious.
0: Jacob takes a 2-1 lead as we move to question number three. What is the name of the Fruit Loops cereal mascot? Kelly thought about it for a while, said Sam. Toucan Sam. Jacob passed, came back around, also said Toucan. Jerry the Toucan. The answer is Toucan Sam.
2: Yeah! Suck it, Jacob!
4: Jerry the Toucan.
0: Kelly ties it up at two.
5: Remember the mascot for Honeycombs, that bee named DeAndre?
4: Yeah, I do remember that.
0: DeAndre.
5: DeAndre.
4: Yeah.
0: Question number four. What song did Tom Holland famously perform for his appearance on Lip Sync Battle in 2017? Kelly said Rihanna's Umbrella. Jacob was a double pass. The answer, of course, is Umbrella.
2: So hot. So sexy.
0: The video you never skip when it comes up on your feed. Kelly leads 3-2. Question number five. What U.S. fast food chain is credited with introducing the first drive-through window to the masses? You both said McDonald's. You both are incorrect. It's In-N-Out Burger, but Kelly wins.
2: 9-2.
0: Nice try, Jacob.
1: Thank you.
5: Now, do you have to resign as a teacher because of this humiliation, or you think you'll give it another go?
1: There's a shortage, so I think I'll be all right.
5: Yeah, I think you will. Jacob, thanks for listening. Thanks for playing. Good luck this coming school year. Enjoy your summer. Thank you, Jack. Kelly, congratulations.
2: Thank you.
5: Means all wins this week.
6: Never happened before.
5: Not, not on a 4-day week.
4: First time
5: ever.
4: Sure.
5: We're off tomorrow, by the way, in case you're not sure. And next week. I'll be back the week after that.
7: Yes.
6: Maybe.
5: If we want. I mean, if they'll have us back, we'll be back. You know, this business is weird.
7: You never know.
5: Paired with an Idiot is on the way in the next segment.
0: Yeah.
5: Everybody's got their list done.
0: Sure.
7: Yeah. Everybody has their list. They ain't done.
5: Yeah.
7: But it's in my hand.
5: It was very nice of me to bring them to all of you.
7: Yes, it was.
5: Yes, Maitland, do you know how many people said thank you or acknowledged me giving it to them? Just you.
0: Oh.
5: The rest of these entitled puds did nothing.
7: Mm-hmm. Yeah. Mm-hmm.
5: Paired with an Idiot is next. We need six contestants. 1-800-947-3979. We'll play next. It is the Free Beer and Hot Week Show.
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1: What is the surface temperature of the sun, mate?
2: 50 trillion degrees Fahrenheit.
1: Okay. Hot wings?
3: 7,600 degrees.
2: Reasonable.
4: 3,000 degrees.
2: Oh.
5: I said 20,000 degrees Fahrenheit.
2: Wow.
5: Somewhere between 20,000 and 50 trillion. Is it in there?
1: Yeah, one of you got it.
3: Is it close?
2: It's me, isn't it? Please say
3: it's 49 trillion.
1: The surface temperature of the sun is 10,000 degrees Fahrenheit. Let me do the math.
4: Mate, you're only off.
1: So how much, you were off 2,400 degrees.
3: That's correct.
1: Maitland was off 50 trillion. I'm rounding.
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0: 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Later this hour, the $1,000 Minute of Mayhem. Right now, time for a fun round, hopefully, of Paired with an Idiot. Let's meet our first contestant. This is Amanda. Hello, Amanda in Wisconsin.
1: Hello.
0: How are you today?
1: I'm fine. How are you?
0: Very, very good. Now, Amanda. You have a job to do. Let me go over the basic rules of this contest. Each of the six of us on the show have made a list of 10 things. We cannot get our own list to describe, but we'll get somebody else's. Then the idiots, the six people on the show, one of whom you'll be paired with, will have to describe the words or phrases on that list to you without saying the words or phrases or the derivatives or onomatopoeia or rhymes with or whatever like that. Okay? Only okay. You can pass. You got 60 seconds to do it. Who would you like as your idiot?
1: Kelly.
0: Okay. Amanda and Kelly.
2: Okay.
0: You will be up first. Kelly, choose 1 through 6.
2: 5.
1: Yay.
0: You have my list.
2: Okay.
0: All right. This list is entitled Things from Summer.
3: Oh.
0: Things from Summer. Okay. Kelly, are you ready?
2: I'm ready.
0: Amanda of Green Bay, listening on Razor 94.7, 104.7. Are you ready?
1: Yes.
0: Your turn. Begins in 3, 2, 1, go.
2: Okay, Amanda. Oh, these pop off in the sky and they're really colorful.
1: Fireworks.
0: Yes.
2: This is what you sit around and you get your hands warm. You use match fire. To start it. What kind of fire?
1: Bonfire.
2: You would have like a tent set up around, and it would be a
1: camping fire.
0: Yes.
2: This has like Chipper Jones and the Braves, and it's this sport.
1: Baseball.
2: Yes.
0: Yes.
2: This is what happens when a bunch of clouds have rain falling from them. It's not a...
1: Rain. Storm.
2: Yes, but what kind of storm? Not lightning storm, but a...
0: She got it. She said thunder.
2: Oh, you did. Okay. A ton of people have allergies to these. They're...
1: Bees.
2: Cashews.
1: And
2: nope, it's a type...
1: Oh, no, speed up.
2: Yes.
0: Yes.
2: This is what you wear when you don't want your underwear to show. It's a type of underwear. A string between your butt cheeks. What's that called?
0: Yes.
2: This is Roy G. Biv, red, orange, yellow, green, blue, indigo, violet.
1: Rainbow.
0: Yes.
2: This is what happens when you're really hot and you start to get water out of your skin.
1: Right.
0: Yes. That is 8.
2: Woo.
0: A fine
3: that was
0: start.
3: Chaotic.
2: It was.
4: It was. It was very tense.
0: I thought that was a more fair list than sometimes. There was no screw jobs in there.
2: That was good.
0: I got the impression that Amanda of Green Bay thought that she was going to be hosed by that.
2: That was a good one.
0: All right.
2: You did great, Amanda.
3: Yeah, normally you put like one or two at the end.
0: Or like last week when Maitland had it at the beginning. So.
1: Well, good thing I didn't make it to the end, I guess.
0: There you go. No, the end was sunscreen and poison ivy. You had it. All right.
1: Dang,
0: well done.
1: I would have got him.
0: Thank you, Amanda. You get a lucky idiot account from freebeerandhotwigs.com. Tommy, you good? Put her on hold. Putting you on hold. There you go. All right. Becky's next. Hi, Becky.
5: Good morning.
0: How are you?
5: I'm good. How are you?
0: Good. Becky, which idiot do you want to be paired with? You can choose me, Steve, Hot Wings, Maitland, or Tommy.
5: I would like Hot Wings because when I won trivia a month ago, he roasted me and made fun of me because I was laughing and very excited. So
0: now you want him on your team?
5: Okay.
0: Oh, keep your enemies closer. I got you. All right, Hot Wings, choose 1 through 5.
4: I would like 2, please.
0: You have received Maitland's list.
4: Oh, boy. Okay.
5: Oh, okay. All right. Let's go.
2: All right. Hot Wings, you will be describing to Becky a list of 10 other things that Dr. Nick, who removed my pinky nail, would also be really honest about.
0: Oh. He did seem like an honesty broker, didn't he?
2: Yes. He did not sugarcoat a dang thing.
0: Okay.
2: So, Becky, are you familiar with the rules? Do you have any questions?
5: No questions. Let's go.
2: All right. Hot Wings, are you ready?
4: I am ready.
2: Becky, are you ready?
5: I'm going to give her.
2: All right. On your marks. Get set. Begin.
4: This is you go out with a rod and a reel.
5: Fishing.
2: Yes.
4: This is when something is smelly. This is another word for smelly.
5: Stinky?
2: Yes.
4: Yes.
5: Rancid?
4: This is the number of people that you have slept with. People refer to this sometimes.
5: Your body count.
2: Yes.
4: This is when people tell stories about other people behind their back. It's like...
5: Gossip?
4: Yes. This is when you hurt yourself, you are in what? It's a feeling.
5: Pain?
4: Yes.
5: You're in...
4: This is... you carry this in a wallet. It's green.
5: Cash.
4: Another name for cash?
5: Money.
2: Yes.
5: Money.
4: These can... you use Compound W to get rid of these on your fingers.
5: Warts?
4: Yes. These are, when you have relations with people, sometimes you give each other a... not being able to say sexually transmitted or disease is, turns out to be kind of hard.
5: Okay. We did good, though, right?
4: Bad. Yeah. We did pretty good. Yeah.
0: How many?
4: You got body count. That was a tough one.
2: You got seven.
0: Seven!
2: We did not get to... You didn't get STDs, and we did not get to feelings or breath.
5: Are we winning?
0: No.
4: No.
0: No, you are not. You were in second place.
4: And we got seven.
5: So. I'm sorry. I'm sorry, Hot Wings. I tried, man.
4: I tried, too. Maybe I tried, too. I think
0: less time giggling and more time answering.
4: I thought you did great, Becky.
5: Thank you.
0: I thought you did great, too. Thank you, Becky.
6: Thank you.
0: All right, one more for this round. Jessica joins us. Hi, Jessica.
7: Hello.
0: How are you?
7: Oh, I'm nervous.
0: Okay. Now, 8 is the lead, 7 is second. Do you promise to get at least one of those numbers?
7: Yeah.
0: Okay, great. That's Which fine. Idiot do you want to be paired with? There's me, there's Steve, there's Maitland, and Tommy.
7: Let's go with Maitland.
0: Okay.
2: All right. Grabbing a list now. I got Tommy's list.
8: Oh, there's a little bit of hesitation there.
2: Uh-huh.
8: Yeah, hey, today we're going to be describing fun things in a forest.
2: Cool.
7: Really?
8: I have not done this in a really long time. I'm a little nervous. All right.
0: That's going to be weird because normally you're so sure-footed during this.
8: Fair point. Jessica, remember, you are the only one who can pass on this. Mate, are you ready?
2: I'm ready.
8: Jessica, are you ready?
7: I'm ready.
8: All right. Countdown begins in 3, 2, 1.
2: Oh, these are when you cut down a tree and it's what's left, like the wood.
7: Stump.
2: Bigger than a stump. It's not in the ground anymore, but it's laying on the ground. You can walk on them. Sometimes they lay across.
7: Branches.
2: Nope, it's bigger than a branch.
7: Pass.
2: Okay. These are, like, Bambi is one of these.
7: A deer.
2: Yes.
7: A fawn.
2: This is where you hide when there's, like, a bomb coming. People will, like, stock these with
7: underground.
2: It is underground, yes. But
7: bunker.
2: Yes. These are what you drink out of if you have, like, Budweiser or Michelob Ultra.
7: Bottle.
2: Right. It's a what kind of bottle?
7: Glass. Glass bottle.
2: What's in the bottle?
7: Pass.
2: Okay. This is where you, like, light a match or a lighter will set something on...
7: Fire?
2: Yes.
7: Oh, my God. I did so much better with everybody else.
2: Oh.
0: Yeah. Yeah, Maitland's a real boat anchor. Yeah.
3: Who could have gotten that bottle one?
7: Oh, my God.
0: How many was that? One?
2: Well, three.
7: One.
8: Yeah, it was okay. Three. We did pass on logs, and we passed on beer bottles.
0: Wow. That tree one was a real...
4: Yeah,
0: real bummer for you, wasn't it?
4: Yeah. I don't think I would have gotten logs.
8: I didn't know
4: from
8: that.
0: I wouldn't either. I was like, trunk? Oh. Branches, leaves, little tiny pebbles, gravel.
8: I thought you
4: I would say sometimes wood cabins are made out of these.
2: Oh, that would have been
0: Jessica, thank you.
3: Put another blank on the fire.
7: Thank you.
8: Yeah. Well, those are pretty good, guys. Pretty good.
4: Yeah, sometimes when I have a very difficult poop, I would refer to it as one of these.
0: But, no, your way was great.
8: I thought your description worked.
2: I don't think so.
0: All right. Drew, Kelly, and Nick. You'll have to wait till the beginning of the next segment so that you may play this exciting, non-award-winning game. Paired with an Idiot continues. 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

0: Nashville's Rock Station, 102.9 The Buzz. I'm Dagwood. 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
1: I'll never forget the day I found out you were a bead door man.
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1: It's such a punchable face sometimes.
3: No, I saw it. He's right. It was just beads. That's a fair answer.
2: I mean, it didn't
1: happen. That was before they started decorating those beads.
3: Yeah, I guess so.
1: The evolution of the bead door. 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
4: 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It was Amanda and Kelly who went first, and they got an 8. That was awesome. And then Becky and Hot Wings went, and they got 7, which was nearly as awesome. 7 out of 8 is 87% of 8. Then Jessica and Maitland went, and they got 37% of 8, which is 3, and not as good.
5: No.
4: Now someone else will go. That person's name is not dial tone. It's Drew. Hi, Drew.
6: How's it going?
4: Not bad, Drew. How are you?
6: No, not too bad.
4: Drew, you're going to have to choose an idiot. Now, we're going to be describing the lists that we got from other people on Paired with an Idiot. You're paired with an idiot. That means us. Your choices are me, Tommy, or Steve. So bottom of the barrel, admitted.
6: I'll go with Steve.
4: Okay.
7: All right, Drew.
1: Get my list.
7: I got my own.
1: Get my list.
4: Hope springs eternal, Kelly.
1: Dang it.
7: Hot Wings. Hot Wings, I got your list, buddy.
2: All right. Your list today is things I'm going to do on vacation.
7: All right. Should be easy enough.
2: Okay.
7: We got this, Drew.
2: All right, Drew, are you ready?
6: Absolutely.
2: Okay. Don't forget, only you can pass. Steve, you are ready, it appears?
7: Yes.
2: Your time begins in 3, 2, 1.
7: Okay, this is like not a canoe, but it's a boat for a single person usually, maybe two people.
6: Kayak?
7: Yes. Okay, when you don't wake up early, you are?
6: Sleeping in.
7: There we go. Okay, you ride one of these. It has two wheels and handlebars.
6: Bike.
7: Yes, yeah. You cook burgers and dogs on one of these.
6: Grill?
7: Yes. Yep. When you... cut the grass. Another word, another way to say, yeah, yes. There you go. Not running, but slower.
6: Jogging?
7: No, even slower than that.
6: Walking?
7: There yes. you go. when you wash your clothes.
6: Laundry?
7: Yes. Okay. When you get in your car and?
6: Drive?
7: Yes. All right. You look at things for a long period of time.
6: Stare?
7: Yes.
2: Yes.
7: And when you, you want to go and see old automobiles, you...
6: Car show?
7: Yes, but...
2: Oh, so close. Oh, I'm afraid it's a 10-day classic car show.
4: God, did you even try to describe that?
7: Man, that's on me.
4: So did they get 9?
2: They got 9. Yes, yeah, solid. They got nine.
4: Boy, that's going to be the one that got away the whole vacation, Steve.
7: He tore through that list.
2: I mean, if you could just describe better...
6: Hey, I got 10.
4: Number 10, Jerry Seinfeld 10. Rides in a coffee car. What?
7: Not go, not another way to say go to.
2: Yeah.
4: Drew, well done. Tommy,
6: you
4: good? Do you need him? You're good. All right. Thank you, Drew. And yeah, all right. Two remaining. Kelly in Maine. Hi, Kelly in Maine.
8: Hello.
4: How are you, Kelly?
8: I'm good. How are you?
4: Good. Did you hear how that went?
8: I did, yes, and now I'm nervous.
4: Okay.
8: My only goal is to beat Jessica.
4: Where she got 3?
2: Okay.
8: Yeah.
2: Okay.
4: Yeah.
2: Yeah.
4: Okay, well, I don't blame you. And Jessica, I mean, you can't blame her. Maitland let her down.
8: yeah, I blame Maitland.
4: Is that one of those times where you know I'm not serious, but it's still super irritating?
5: Yeah.
4: Yeah, that's what I was counting on. All right, Kelly, who do you want to choose as your idiot to work with, me or Tommy?
8: You, please.
4: Okay, you could hear the disappointment in her when she was like, God.
5: She said, you, please.
4: All right. Kelly, me and you, we have Steve's list.
7: All right. Free Beer, you're going to be describing to Kelly a list of 10 things you need on vacation.
4: All right, Kelly, are you ready?
8: I'm ready.
4: All right, Kelly, let's do this.
7: Only you can pass.
8: Yeah.
7: All right, you begin in 3, 2, 1.
4: All right, Kelly, this is something you put on your skin so you don't burn.
8: Sunscreen.
4: Yes. Yeah. You wear one of these if you're not a great swimmer. It keeps you from drowning.
8: Life jacket?
4: Yeah. Mm-hmm. It's bigger than a boat. Rich people have them.
8: Yeah.
4: Mm-hmm. Yes. This is what you pack all your stuff in before you travel.
8: Suitcase.
4: Yeah, another name for it. Lots of suitcases.
8: Luggage.
7: Yes.
4: This is what you need if you're traveling internationally.
8: Passport.
7: Yes.
4: Mm-hmm. You put these on so that the bright lights don't get into your eyes.
8: Sunglasses.
7: Yes.
4: Mm-hmm. This is something that floats through the air. The person rides underneath what looks like a single wing hanging on a...
7: I can't say hang.
4: Oh, son of a... this was a popular item at Jimmy Buffett's restaurant in Paradise.
8: Margarita.
4: No, really let you down there when I screwed up hang glider.
2: Yeah, that's tough.
4: All the best words in hang glider. Yeah, are in hang glider. I respect your game.
7: Interesting approach to cheeseburgers, too.
4: Well, I was still scrambled in my brain.
7: You got six. You did not get hang glider because you can't say hang. You did not get cheeseburgers, visa, or a funny hat.
4: A funny hat. It's not a regular hat.
2: A funny hat.
7: It's got to be a funny hat.
4: Yeah, you know, we didn't do that great, and we still got twice as many as Jessica and her teammate.
8: Yeah, yeah, I'll take it.
2: That's true.
4: What do you think, mate?
5: I'm free beer. I'm good at this game.
4: I'm not. That's what makes it so embarrassing for you. Kelly, good job. Oh, yeah. All right. Let's just see if Tommy and Nick can do better than Jessica and what's her name. All right, Nick, welcome. Nick!
9: Hey!
4: God, it worked.
2: God, what are you sleeping?
9: Sorry, I had you on mute.
5: Oh, rude. What are you pooping?
4: Nick, how are you?
9: I'm good. How about you guys?
4: Nick, your idiot that you're paired with is Tommy. Do you have any questions?
9: No, I do not.
4: Okay. Did you go number two?
9: No, I'm just in my truck ready for the day. So,
4: what does that mean? You're getting it all fluffed up so it's got a hard one?
9: Well, you know.
4: All right.
9: Try to, I guess.
4: Yeah. Okay. Yeah. All right. Well, come on, baby. You know you can do it.
9: Not one that way.
4: Yeah.
9: Try to get the forklift with the stuff on the top.
4: If you're good, I'll rub your fender.
2: Yeah.
4: All right, you weirdo. Tommy, you have Kelly's list, right?
10: I do have Kelly's list.
5: Okay.
10: Oh, I'm sweating.
5: Tommy.
10: I'm so nervous.
5: And Nick, this is a list dedicated to Steve.
10: Oh,
5: the topic is other signs Steve thinks he's better than and will not listen to. Oh.
10: All right.
5: Nick, only you can pass. Tommy, no cheating. Nick, are you ready?
9: I'm ready.
5: Tommy, are you ready?
10: I'm ready as ever be.
5: Wonderful. Your turn on Paired with an Idiot begins in 3, 2, 1.
10: All right. This is one where you let the person go before you, before you merge into the same lane.
9: Yelled.
5: Yes.
10: Yes. All right. This is what when someone doesn't want you to go.
9: Stop.
10: Yes. This is when there are little people hanging out by a road so they make you to go to.
9: Bus stop.
10: Wow. There's so many words. this is when little. Ooh,
5: can't say that word.
10: Yeah,
5: keep going.
10: Say
5: you
10: that
5: got
10: word.
5: It. You got it.
10: Little children are hanging out by the street corner. And you're driving really fast, and suddenly you can't be driving fast because it might endanger them because they are...
9: Fast.
10: Oh, my God. Okay. This
4: very
10: is,
4: timely.
10: Oh, my God. This is when you need to go... else... You need to get to the other side of the road. And there's a...
9: Say that again?
10: You need to get to the other side of the road. Oh, goodness. You...
4: You're a chicken.
5: Keep going. Keep going.
4: Yeah, yeah. 60 more seconds.
5: Yep. Keep going.
10: Okay, this is designating where you cannot keep your car for an extended period of time.
9: Say it, pass.
10: This is telling you how fast you can go while you're driving.
9: Speed limit.
5: Yeah!
10: All right, this is saying when the thing you're driving on is no longer open.
9: Convertible, open top.
10: No, these are signs. These are all signs.
9: Yep. Oh, these are all signs.
7: Signs for convertible.
4: Oh, yeah. Oh, I passed a closed convertible yesterday sign.
10: When...
9: Pass.
7: Wake up in the morning.
10: This will be going better.
4: You
10: when you're
4: driving,
10: when you're driving straight on a road and it's a four-way, but instead of being a four-way stop, there's a circle in the middle.
9: Roundabout.
10: Yeah.
4: Hey. All right. Which is how Tommy provides all of his clues.
10: Yeah, fair enough. So when there's construction and he's going down to one lane, it's this type of way to get everybody to go into one lane. Left, right, left, right.
9: Bridge, left, right. Oh, man. Pass.
10: Yeah, oh, God.
7: So close.
10: All right.
4: Don't worry, though. You have time to come back to this.
10: Yeah.
4: No, you're not.
3: Yeah, but you passed.
10: Okay. When you're at the place where children go to learn things all day and you have to drive slow. Because
9: school zone.
10: Yes. Yeah. Oh, okay.
5: All right, back to number three.
10: Oh,
5: he passed on that one.
10: All right. Again, this is when you're driving fast and suddenly you have to be not driving fast because children are enjoying time together, maybe with a ball, maybe hanging out. It's a type of theater.
4: Type of theater?
10: Yeah, yeah.
9: What?
10: Driving slow for children at
9: school zone?
7: You can't say slow.
5: Oh, you can't say slow, idiot.
3: Oh, I'm my God. After all
10: I'm
3: that.
10: The problem.
3: You were supposed to say slow. I'm fast.
10: All right. Which one haven't I got next? What's next?
5: Number four.
10: All right. This is we need to go to the other side of the street, and there's stop. There's a hand that says no, and there's a guy. There's a guy illuminated, and it switches, and you may have to push a button.
7: You got this.
10: There's like painted
9: sign guy. I don't know.
10: Oh my God! Yeah, what is that? What is that? What?
9: It's
10: what?
9: A moderator. Isn't it? I don't know.
4: Yes, one of those famous street moderators.
10: You look at the moderator. Oh my God! This is the thing between the roads. There's lines, painted lines between them.
9: Oh, sidewalk.
10: Oh my God! You're so close. There's. It's got that word in it. How do you?
9: Crosswalk.
10: Oh, yeah.
9: Crosswalk.
4: Hey, that's like getting 10.
5: Number five.
10: Okay, number five. This is indicating the place where you can't keep your car for a while, and sometimes you have to pay to be here.
9: Pay parking. Parking meter.
10: Yes, but when you can't do it.
7: Again, these are signs, Nick.
10: It says.
3: We're only 30 seconds in.
9: No,
3: don't
9: parking
3: worry.
9: Zone.
10: Okay, I'll take that. Well, which one now? Seven?
5: Seven.
10: All right. When the thing you're driving on is suddenly not open, there's usually a barricade here. Construction does this a lot. It says blank, blank. Yeah, okay.
5: Number nine.
10: Blank, blank.
3: How are there still things to describe?
10: Okay, again, construction. There's two lanes, suddenly one's closed, and you have to get from left to right. Now, you usually did that by doing this. You said the word the first time when you
9: merge.
4: Sure, yeah. Remember. Yep.
9: Merging.
10: This is the technique. This is the kind of merge. Can I say it now? Because he said it. The type of merging.
4: Yeah, not a button
10: it's
4: merge.
10: It's on your jacket. You have to whoop to get it up.
7: No onomatopoeia.
4: Yeah, you can't say that.
10: You almost got 10.
4: You stupid dummy.
5: You guys got 8.
9: I'm the biggest radio idiot there ever.
5: Oh, it's like I don't care for this anymore.
4: Thank you, Nick.
9: Yeah,
4: Nick, I really like
9: hard when Tommy's having a stroke almost.
4: I know, but
10: my problem.
4: Have you seen signs? Right,
9: I mean, signs. I don't know what like half the signs are. And
4: I know that was the problem.
10: Yeah. Where
7: have you seen a sign that says moderator? Yeah.
4: Do you after you finish warming the carburetor up or whatever you're doing to that thing, you should just take a tour
9: get
4: of like
9: warmed up somehow.
4: Signs.
10: We gotta get you warmed up somehow.
5: Oh my God, that was hysterical.
10: I'm sweating.
5: You got 8.
10: Did I?
4: Good job, man.
10: I feel like I earned it.
3: And it only took you 5 minutes.
10: Yeah, that timer. I started to hear that every time I went silent. I was like, oh.
5: You didn't get slow kids at play or zipper. Oh,
4: that was referring to Mate's turn.
3: Yeah.
5: Okay.
7: Yeah. You went kind of nanny there.
10: Okay.
4: Enjoying street time.
10: Oh, I broke my pen.
3: You broke your pen?
10: Yeah, I hit it on the table so hard it broke.
4: We have to take it away, number one. He said yelled, not yield.
10: I'm going to yell in a second.
3: He did. He said yell.
4: Yeah.
3: Weird
4: pronunciation. I thought that was a good run.
3: I thought it was very efficient.
4: The $1,000 minute of mayhem is on the way. This text, I was so excited when Tommy finally got to 10. To hear Real American before you told him it only took 5 minutes and 86 seconds or something. And then he screwed up number 10.
3: Yeah.
4: I know it. All right. Caller 10 gets to play. the $1,000 Minute of Mayhem next. It is the Free Beer and Hot Wings Show.
11: 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So we'll have three more chances for that. So big day today coming up. 88 right now. Got that extreme heat warning continuing today. We'll have a heat index, man, right around 110 today, and storms, too. 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
5: One more thing later. Can't decide if we're going to do meatballs at the wedding or the Kmart balloon. Maybe both if we have time.
3: Oh. We never have time.
5: That's coming up later. What do we learn as well? 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
5: Rob's listening on 95.9 The Hog in East Tennessee and Virginia. Hi, Rob. How are you?
7: Good. How are you doing?
5: Very, very good. You have a family appliance store?
7: We do.
5: It's your family or you run it for another family?
7: It's my family.
5: Okay.
7: It's, my parents and younger brother, and we got a other techs.
5: Nice. Do you want to plug it?
7: Yeah, Major Appliance Headquarters in Shelby, Tennessee.
5: There you go.
3: Nice.
5: And you play golf when you have time, but you're terrible. Is what you say?
7: Yeah.
5: Like if you play nine, what's a reasonable score you could expect to get?
7: Probably around 85.
5: Okay, we're about the same then. But you have fun?
7: Yeah.
5: There you go.
7: Oh yeah.
5: Perfect. All right, Rob. To win $1,000, you have to get all 10 questions right in 60 seconds before the buzzer sounds. If you say it while the buzzer is sounding, you do not win. Okay. You can pass on questions and we'll come back to it. 10 questions in 60 seconds. Are you ready?
7: I'm ready.
5: All right. Robin, Tennessee, your turn begins in 3, 2, 1. What popular spirit can be made from potatoes?
7: Vodka.
5: What is the name of the dog from the story How the Grinch Stole Christmas?

0: Orca.
1: According to the first Austin Powers movie, what is Austin's middle name?
0: Pass.
1: What is the largest city? All right.
0: Well, that went well.
1: Are you ready? All right. Let's see just how well it went, Rob. What popular spirit can be made from potatoes?
2: Rob said vodka.
1: Vodka is correct. What's the name of the dog from the story How the Grinch Stole Christmas?
2: Rob passed.
1: Anybody? Maitland.
3: It's Max.
1: Max. Max is the dog. What two tools are depicted on the former Soviet Union flag?
2: Rob said a hammer and a sickle.
1: Correct. What city is the capital of the state of Illinois?
2: Rob said Des Moines.
1: Wow, we really have some Des Moines trouble today. That is incorrect. Steve.
4: Springfield.
1: Springfield. John D. Rockefeller was America's first what?
2: Rob passed.
1: Anyone?
4: Billionaire.
1: Billionaire. What food company produces the cereals Count Chocula, Frankenberry, and Booberry?
2: Rob said Kellogg's.
1: Or Booberry. I'm not sure how they say it. Incorrect. Maitland?
3: General Mills?
1: Correct. Yes. What species? Oh, no. What sensei is a rat named... Whose sensei is a rat named Master Splinter?
2: Rob said the Teenage Mutant Ninja Turtles.
1: Correct. What species of whale is known for singing long, complex songs?
2: As heard there. Rob said orca.
1: That is incorrect. Steve?
4: A blue whale?
1: No. Maitland?
3: Sperm whale.
1: No. Hobbings?
2: Humpback.
1: Humpback.
3: Oh,
1: according to the first Austin Powers movie, what is Austin's middle name?
2: Rob passed.
1: Anyone?
4: I don't remember.
2: You will.
1: Danger.
2: Danger.
4: Oh,
2: Austin Danger Powers.
1: That's it. How many Rob get?
2: Rob got three.
1: Three. Yeah. So you're right. That went well.
0: Yeah.
1: Thank you, Rob. Have a good weekend.
2: Yeah.
1: Or a good week.
0: You
1: there you go. This text. 85 on 9 holes is outrageous. That guy should be ashamed. Yeah, well, he's not as good at golf as you.
4: He said he sucks.
2: Yeah, he said he's not good at it, but he has fun.
1: The goal is to have fun, man. Yeah, that's pretty bad, but...
2: He said, I'm pretty good, and said that.
1: Yeah.
2: Totally
1: I know
2: different.
1: Everything there is to know about golf.
2: Yeah.
1: All right, we have extra time. So we'll get to one of the things we're going to talk about.
2: Okay.
1: Right here. There was a wedding... And gunplay ended up being involved. Now, that seems weird, right?
2: That's an unfortunate string of events there.
1: It is. It started because one of the groomsmen in Wisconsin at this wedding started eating meatballs with his bare hands from the buffet.
4: Oh, come on. Wow. Yeah, we've all been there.
1: And guest went up and said, kind of gave him a push in the arm and said, hey, get a plate, man. That's gross. To which that guy said, no, it's not. I washed my hands. And then more pushing. And then a punch. And then a fight. And then I'm not sure who, but someone pulled out a gun and shot two people.
2: Jesus.
1: It sounds like the shooter was defending the meatball guy. Wrong side of history, man. Here's where it gets crazier. The bride chased the shooter down, grabbed his key fob from him, and stopped him from getting away. Then he took off on foot. They're still looking for the man. That's a crazy story. How about that bride, though, huh?
2: Great memories, though. I mean, you know, you'll never forget your wedding.
4: Yeah, I hope that photographer was shooting.
1: I know. Oh, really? Man, those could be some really tremendous photos. The candid ones are always the ones you like best.
2: Too. Yeah.
1: On the way, one more thing. What did we learn? Next, it is the Free Beer and Hot Wings Show.
5: 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I'm Dagwood. 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
19: 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One more thing takes us to Kmart.
3: Kmart.
19: Hey, Mart. Apparently still open in Australia. Oh. I just saw a little mini documentary about how Kmart crashed and burned. I knew it was big where I grew up. I didn't realize how nationally it had exploded. They built, I think it was 200 stores in 1 year when they exploded. Whoa. And they were the most popular place to shop. It was the first place to kind of say, hey, everyday Americans, you don't have to feel bad about getting a discount on these things.
20: Yeah,
19: you know, and their blue light special
20: department store.
19: But I learned what they never did was invest in any infrastructure. So all of a sudden, the shelves started being empty half the time, and then they raised prices. And but they're still going on in Australia. But somebody there recently bought something that they have a problem with, and we're going to show this to you. If you're a fancy idiot, you can see it as well all over the internet. Because they went there and they got a T-Rex balloon, you know, like you'd blow up for your kids. Okay. And the T-Rex kind of has his short little arms on his side, like he's looking at you going, huh.
20: Yeah.
19: And then his head's up in the air, like he's letting out a big old, or whatever noise they make.
20: All right.
19: The problem they have with it is not the posture of the T-Rex. It's not the shape of the T-Rex. It's not the details.
21: Kind of the shape of the T-Rex, I guess.
19: Kind of, yeah. It's the problem with where they put the air nozzle you blow in to blow up the T-Rex balloon. You'll never guess where they put it.
16: Oh, no. Oh.
19: You got to blow into
21: like
19: that
21: cigarette.
16: It really does.
20: Yeah, and that's, of course, where you would also attach the string that would always be pulling on it.
19: Yeah.
21: Oh, man. What an awful way to live.
19: It is. I mean,
16: God.
19: They don't often depict T-Rexes with a wiener, but if it had one, that's it.
21: Like this angle, it's got a ball sack.
19: Yeah. Oh, my God, yeah. Just what Mate was just talking about in that imaging piece.
16: Mm-hmm. One of them saggy ones.
19: Slapping all over the place.
20: That reminds me of the one, it was the Spider-Man was like that, too. Remember the Spider-Man inflatable?
19: Oh, yeah.
20: That it was It was like basically the same thing. It was from where his balls would be. Because, I mean, I get it. As a balloon, you want to have an attachment point that would be the low center. So that it hangs properly in the air.
19: True.
20: Jesus,
19: man. Maybe that's just not the right thing for a balloon then.
20: Yeah.
19: I don't know.
21: Maybe rethink it.
20: No.
19: Oh, boy.
20: Please don't.
19: All right.
20: Never rethink.
19: What did we learn today? Tommy, what did you learn?
22: Yeah, telling that free parking Steve is everything but an expectant mother.
19: Maitland, what did you learn?
16: I learned Tommy might cut you off in the streets, but he knows what to do when a moderator sign shows up.
19: Steve, what did you learn?
21: I learned from Free Beer that there's no one out there who can't walk because they have an extra navy bean in them.
19: Kelly, what did you learn?
23: I learned you have to pay extra taxes to keep STDs out of your water.
19: Wings, what did you learn?
20: I learned that Mark understood the Free Beer beat-off joke.
19: Just a little later. I learned barely pregnant veterans looking to do pickup grocery orders better beware of their parking status in Steve's town.
21: That's right.
19: That is all for today. We're off next week and tomorrow, which we're counting as part of next week. That's all. It is the Free Beer and Hot Wings Show.
24: 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We are 102.9 The Buzz, Nashville's rock station. And now... Let's take a trip back to when Dagwood had hair. You probably carved the name of this band into your desk, or into a tree, or into a park bench.
0: So with the 4th of July weekend buzz coming up, I was looking for something that was kind of, you know, 4th of July related. So the closest I could come was a song that mentioned firecrackers and 4th of July and independence. And that is David Lee Roth and Yankee Rose on Nashville's Rock Station. 102.9 The Buzz.

Hills Rock Station, 102.9 The Buzz. I'm Dagwood. There's our song for back when Dagwood had hair. It's David Lee Roth and Yankee Rose. We picked that today because it has a mention of firecrackers, says independence, and it mentions the 4th of July as we head into a 4th of July weekend buzz. And we'll do the way back weekend over the holiday. Actually, it starts this afternoon at 3 o'clock. This segment brought to you by the Mountain Music Festival coming up in Gatlinburg, August 21st through the 23rd. 3 days full of great music that you can hear right here during this segment every day, like Sebastian.

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I'm Dagwood. All right, let's take our tickets Thursday going. 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

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Papa Roach, one of those tunes there that's going to be in my head the rest of the day, and that's a good thing. 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
2: 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Engines pumping and thumping in time. The green light flashes, the flags go up, churning.

1029 The Buzz. I'm Dagwood. Roman back in today for Atticus. We're going to put Roman to work today. He's going to continue to take our tickets Thursday with the ZZ Top tickets, then the sold out President tickets, and at noon, Stabbing Westward. This is new from Evanescence on 1029 The Buzz.

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0: Chili Peppers on 102.9 The Buzz, Californication. What up, man? Roman in here, broadcasting live from the Gibson Garage Studios, holding it down for you all day long on a Take Our Tickets Thursday. We'll talk more about that later when we come back. Some jams. How about some STP on 102.9 The Buzz?
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1029 The Buzz with some STP. Look, it's cool that somebody climbed the Empire State Building. I don't know if I need to see it everywhere I go, though. Literally, that was all the news talked about other than the World Cup yesterday. So maybe check it out on YouTube if you missed it. Here's a little beastie for you now. You got to fight for your right to climb on 1029 The Buzz.

Tune Down the Buzz. Your boyfriend or your husband loves that song. Don't let him tell you otherwise. Rolling it from ashes to new. Drag Me on Nashville's Rock Station.

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0: that's your locals only band this week, Breath of Ashes, founded in 2023 by singer and lead guitarist Brian Gamboa. 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

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I saw them at Nissan, man. It might be the last show I ever go to at Nissan. Foo Fighters might be the last one for you. Those tickets are up at 102.9thebuzz.com if you want to get them before they're gone. 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

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Five Finger Death Punch on 102.9 The Buzz. New record Legacy on the way July 31st. Roman in here, man. I got tickets to President coming up in a little bit. This is part of Take Our Tickets Thursday. Hang around. You're rolling the bush.

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0: Christian on the Buzz, rubbing in here, broadcasting live from the Gibson Garage Studios. I got a chance for you to get into a sold-out show. President coming to town. We'll hook you up. Just text in the word Lincoln. We all know that one. L-I-N-C-O-L-N to 615-737-1029 on the Wilson County Motors text line. Good luck to you.
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I'll take it. Corn. Rock. Falling away from me on 102.9 The Buzz. Don't fall away just yet, man. Still got to take our tickets Thursday coming up in a little bit. First, it is Gene's Addiction being caught stealing on

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Man, it's a Take Our Tickets Thursday. That means I'm giving a lot of stuff away. 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

0: It's Phil Hammerage on 102.9 The Buzz. I don't know why Atticus left me to have all the fun here. Roman here holding it down for him. His show presented by Busy Bee Plumbing, Heating, and Air Conditioning, home of the $99 yearly Beehive membership, where the buzz is always about great service. Coming back with some GNR for you.
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Hey, congrats to all of our winners so far today on Take Our Tickets Thursday. Spoke to upper management. We got more tickets to give away. So don't go anywhere just yet. You got Green Day. Brain Stew on 102.9 The Buzz.

Saw those guys open for Metallica. They did a pretty good job. Ice Nine Kills, Twisting the Knife on Nashville's Rock Station 102.9 The Buzz. Would love your thoughts on that tune anytime. You get to see these guys open for Stain on the 25th anniversary tour. That coming your way later on this year. 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

0: 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I've got Stabbing Westward tickets. We've been doing it all week. Y'all love it. So give it another shot. Text in the word Westward, Westward, to 615-737-1029. Good luck to you.
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Bunch with Plowed on 102.9 The Buzz. I forgot the name of that record was Rotting Pinata. Can we get bands to have that much fun again, please? Just a request. Rolling the Beastie. 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No!

A little puddle of mud in there. Look, Bad Omens, we had them in town earlier this year. They crushed it down at Bridgestone. They're not playing Louder Than Life this year. It's an off year for them to do that, but the lineup is still pretty sick. If you haven't seen it, check it out at 1029thebuzz.com. Rolling to

0: 1029 The Buzz with some Beck. Chris Atticus saw the crowd potential going on downtown for the 4th and took off and said, nope, we're going out of town. Roman here holding it down for him. His show presented by Busy Bee Plumbing, Heating, and Air Conditioning, home of the $99 yearly Beehive membership, where the buzz is always about great service. 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
1: 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I mentioned that Louder Than Life lineup earlier. POD is one of your bands for that. 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

Evanescence with Who Will You Follow on 102.9 The Buzz. Hey, congrats to our winner earlier on Stabbing Westward tickets. Got another shot again tomorrow. It is a Take Our Tickets Thursday, so that's coming your way next hour. Be around while we go to 7 Mary 3. 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

0: 1029 The Buzz, Candlebox, and Far Behind. Roman here with you, broadcasting live from the Gibson Garage Studios. Good to be alone for the ride. Got another shot of President tickets for him right now. Just text in the word Adams. You remember President Adams? ADAMS to 615-737-1029 on the Wilson County Motors text line. 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

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I Prevail is also on that show, and they're rad. 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

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It is a Take Our Tickets Thursday. 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I have Cheap Trick and ZZ Top tickets. 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

Some people paint. Others yell at referees on TV while sitting on the couch in gym shorts. We just do this. Nashville's Rock Station, 102.9. Good morning.

0: Papa Roach hitting you on Nashville's Rock Station, 102.9 The Buzz. Roman in here holding it down for Chris Atticus, his show presented by Busy Bee Plumbing, Heating, and Air Conditioning, home of the $99 yearly Beehive membership, where the buzz is always about great service. I'm Roland, coming back with Ozzy.
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There you go. Ozzy, Crazy Train on 102.9 The Buzz, Nashville's Rock Station. Congrats to all of our winners today so far on Take Our Tickets Thursday. More shots at that coming your way in the 3 o'clock hour. So stick around, if you will. Rage.

Finger Death Punch, Eye of the Storm on 102.9 The Buzz. Meant to tell you, you know, we were talking about the new record Legacy that they got coming up. We posted one of the songs, and I don't know if you've heard it yet, but give it a shot. I like it. 102.9thebuzz.com for that. Let me know what you think while we roll to Everlast.

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We are

0: Hot Chili Peppers in there on a Take Our Tickets Thursday. What up, man? Roman here, broadcasting live from the Gibson Garage Studios. Good to be along for the ride, my final hour for today. I will probably do something really stupid, but hopefully not. Green Day when we come back on 102.9 The Buzz.
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Haven't done anything stupid yet. Did something stupid yesterday. I broke a mic stand in here. How do you even break a mic stand that's ergonomic? I don't know. 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

There you are. Weezer on 102.9 The Buzz, Nashville's rock station. I love that their fan base is kind of like a cult these days. They're having a gathering at Bridgestone Arena. I assume that's a show. 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

0: Bush with Glycerine on 102.9 The Buzz. Roman in here holding it down for Atticus. He left me to have all the fun in here. His show presented by Busy Bee Plumbing, Heating, and Air Conditioning, home of the $99 yearly Beehive membership, where The Buzz is always about great service. When we come back, going to jam some STP.
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102.9 The Buzz with some STP rolling into Godsmack. By the way, I didn't know Godsmack and Nikki Sixx had a feud that's been going on for like over a decade. Didn't know that. Apparently, it's not settled. Can't wait. I think they should battle it out in an MMA fight, like a UFC event or something. Rolling to I Stand Alone for you now.

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0: I felt like it was only necessary to kick off the Wayback Weekend with the song that launched 102.9 The Buzz. Ironic, but it's a true story. Semisonic closing time, and now we kick off the Wayback Weekend, all thanks to Mad Fireworks. Welcome to it, man. It's Haley. It's Nashville's rock station, 102.9 The Buzz. We are taking it back. Now, through all of 4th of July weekend, we're going to play a ton of different songs that you haven't heard of in forever. Lots of 90s tracks, lots of 2000s tracks that you may have even forgotten about. I am so excited. Appreciate you being here. Like I said, it's all thanks to Mad Fireworks celebrating America's 250th with over 80 locations in Tennessee and Kentucky. What I'm not going to do is miss out on your shot at President tickets, by the way. That sold out show that we're giving away tickets to this week, September 4th at Brooklyn Bowl. Tell you what, I'll be right back with your keyword on 102.9 The Buzz. 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

Nashville's Rock Station, 102.9 The Buzz, and we're just getting the way back weekend started. Limp Bizkit, it's Haley. As promised, I want to get you into a sold-out show with President on September 4th at Brooklyn Bowl, so here's your keyword. It's Madison, like the president in the city. Madison, text me that to 615-737-1029, and that qualifies you for President tickets. Sold-out show September 4th at Brooklyn Bowl. Good luck. Way back weekend continues. Ugly Kid Joe on 102.9 The Buzz.

Nashville's Rock Station, 102.9 The Buzz. And obviously, during the Way Back Weekend, we're going to be playing a lot of songs that you haven't heard of in forever. But the way I look at it, it's going to be a lot of songs that are very underrated, too. Like Linkin Park. I wasted no time playing this Linkin Park track because it is the best. 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

0: Rock Station, 102.9 The Buzz with Korn. Dude, this is going to be the best weekend ever. Way back weekend, just kicking off now. Thanks to Mad Fireworks with over 80 different locations in Tennessee and Kentucky. 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It's Haley, and it's also Take Our Tickets Thursday. 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We just announced ZZ Top and Cheap Trick on September 26th at Ascend Amphitheater. 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

Nashville's Rock Station, 102.9 The Buzz. What's up? It's Haley. Like I said, today is Take Our Tickets Thursday. 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

0: You probably thought you'd never hear the song again. Well, here it is. And here's your ex from high school. Just kidding. It's a way back weekend on 102.9 The Buzz.
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Nashville's Rock Station, 102.9 The Buzz with Beasties, continuing the way back weekend, 1 hour down. And honestly, I could get used to this. It's Haley. I'm live in the Gibson Garage Studios. It is officially burn yourself on the seatbelt in the car hot outside. We are there. And honestly, I hate it. Way back weekend continues with Tantric on 102.9 The Buzz.

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0: When was the last time you heard a Perry Mason from Ozzy on 1029 The Buzz? Serious question. It's Nashville's rock station, 1029 The Buzz. It's been a minute, okay? I admit it. But that's what we are doing for the Way Back Weekend, all thanks to Mad Fireworks. Playing tracks you haven't heard of in forever. That's the point. Also, if you wanted to make a suggestion, because we're going to be all over the place this weekend, but if you have a suggestion of what band you want us to play, you can always text us at 615-737-1029. Go crazy. It's 1029
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suspect. It's been a minute on that one, hasn't it? My name is Human on Nashville's Rock Station 1029 The Buzz. Hey, it's Haley. The way back weekend continues, but it's also business as usual because I have a pair of tickets for you to see Jack White on October 9th at The Truth. Two songs from now, these bad boys are yours, but right now, Bad Fish on 1029 The Buzz. Get ready.

Okay, phones out because I have a pair of Jack White tickets for you to get your hands on. It's Nashville's Rock Station, 1029 The Buzz. It's Haley. The keyword is Jack. J-A-C-K. Text me that to the Buzz text line, driven by Wilson County Motors, 615-737-1029. And I'll text you right back if you would. Good luck.

0: Nashville's Rock Station, 102.9 The Buzz, and holy throwback on that Stone Temple Pilots track. Yeah. Cracker Man is Haley. I just texted my winner for the Jack White tickets. Congrats, winner. Please text me back so you can claim your prize. Show is October 9th at The Truth. 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
1: Welcome to Wawa. 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

1029 The Buzz. 250 years of the USA. 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

James on Nashville's Rock Station, 102.9 The Buzz, part of the Wayback Weekend, thanks to Mad Fireworks. It's Haley. I think this is the hottest I've ever been during my time in Tennessee. Dude, the heat index, I think it was like in Hohenwald yesterday, it was 119. Like, I think that's the highest number I've ever seen. That's nuts. Wayback Weekend continues with Audio Slave now on 102.9 The Buzz. Coachies.

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0: Weezer, my name is Jonas. On Nashville's Rock Station, 102.9 The Buzz. We are going to have plenty more Weezer tracks, part of the Wayback Weekend. Like, typically you hear, like, Say It Ain't So and the Sweater Song and Buddy Holly. Well, we're going to have all those this weekend, but you're also going to hear My Name is Jonas. You're going to hear Pork and Beans, El Scorcho, I saw on the playlist. Yeah, best weekend ever. Wayback Weekend, all thanks to Matt Fireworks. Keep listening, and like I said, if you got any suggestions, my text line is open, always, 615-737-1029. 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

Booba Stank. It's been a while. It's Nashville's Rock Station. 102.9 The Buzz. What's up? It's Haley. We are just kicking off the Way Back Weekend, so we're not doing Mosh Pit like we typically do at this time. But Mosh Pit is on Facebook and Instagram at 102.9 The Buzz. And Mosh Pit is thanks to Law Tigers, Tennessee's motorcycle lawyers. Facebook and Instagram if you want those back tickets. 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

Metallica on Nashville's Rock Station, 102.9 The Buzz. It's Haley. Dude, I'm not even kidding. The next time someone makes a reference hotter than the 4th of July, I am going to think about this one in 2026. It's way too hot for me, dude. 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

0: It has been ages since I've heard Cowboy Mouth, Jenny says on 102.9 The Buzz. Dude, that's the point of the Way Back Weekend, all thanks to Mad Fireworks, celebrating America's 250th with over 80 different locations in Tennessee and Kentucky. 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Thanks for being a part of it. We're going to be doing this all freaking weekend, giving you throwbacks all 4th of July weekend long. 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

Queensryche on Nashville's Rock Station, 102.9 The Buzz. It's Haley. I'm live in the Gibson Garage Studios. Might I add that we will have this version of Hurt. We will also have the other version of Hurt all throughout the weekend. Because why pick just one? Seriously. It's 102.9 The Buzz.

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0: Nashville's Rock Station, 102.9 The Buzz, day one of the Wayback Weekend, and I could get used to this. It's Ailey. 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It's also Take Our Tickets Thursday, which means win them before you can buy them tickets to see ZZ Top and Cheap Trick on September 26th at Ascend Amphitheater. 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

Nashville's Rock Station, 102.9 The Buzz. It's been a minute, to say the least, hearing that track. Gorillaz, Clint Eastwood. It's Haley, as promised. 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Just announced September 26th. At said amphitheater. Your keyword is Thursday. Text me Thursday to 615-737-1029 and you're qualified. Good luck.

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It's like the long lost playlist that you haven't heard in forever. That's what we're doing for Wayback Weekend, all thanks to Mad Fireworks. Like this song I haven't heard in so long, I damn near forgot about it. Trick Turner, Friends and Family on 102.9 The Buzz. Enjoy.

0: Sponge on Nashville's Rock Station, 102.9 The Buzz, part of the Way Back Weekend. It's Haley. Have you voted yet in the Dog Star contest? 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

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Is it going to get any cooler out? Like, I swear, like, even when the sun goes down, it stays sweltering hot outside. It's Haley. It's not going to slow down anytime soon. So be prepared, especially if you're going to be outdoors this weekend. Way back weekend, all thanks to Mad Fireworks. It continues with My Name is Mud on 102.9 The Buzz.

Nashville's Rock Station, 102.9 The Buzz. It's Haley. I'm live in the Gibson Garage Studios, and I'm going to go ahead and call it a night. I will be back in tomorrow because I will be your guide through the way back weekend tomorrow. So be listening. It's all thanks to Mad Fireworks, celebrating America's 250th with over 80 locations in Tennessee and Kentucky. See you tomorrow.

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